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1: Mabibili sa mga butika.
3: A typical week would take long hours of doing ad-libs, introducing songs, doing time checks, song sponsorships, researching topics, preparing a script for shows, coordinating with the tech team, the sales team, the other teams for an interview, often starting early in the morning and continuing into the afternoon with no holidays if needed. 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
2: Attorney Lotok, she said a lot of statements in that portion of video. In fact, that statement included the statement which you investigated, correct?
3: Included in the transcription, sir, yeah.
2: All right. Now, you get the point. My question to you is this. Can you confirm now that the statement she made about BBM, FL, and the former speaker, and the congressman relating to various acts of corruption are true and happened in real life?
3: As to the existence of that utterances, yes, sir.
2: All right, so you just admitted that the congressmen are all corrupt.
3: As to the existence,
2: thank you for that correction.
3: Yes, sir.
4: That is a foul side remark.
2: She said she,
4: the counsel is the one who said it, Your Honor.
2: The witness.
4: Can I finish?
5: The witness said that he confirmed as to the fact that the utterances were made.
4: That's why, Your Honor, I objected.
5: Kindly be more specific.
3: Ariyan, wala ho akong personal knowledge, sir.
2: All right. In the same way, you also do not have personal knowledge that VP Sara contracted an assassin, correct?
3: Your Honor, the video dated November 26, 2024. The Vice President reiterated...
2: Just, it's answerable by yes or no, Your Honor. How can he be...
6: He's answering.
2: How can he be...
5: Counsels, kindly settle down. This is not a college debate. Attorney Lutok, the question was simple. Kindly answer the question directly.
3: Yes, sir.
2: You do not have personal knowledge.
3: That utterances made by the Vice President that she contracted a person, I do believe that, sir, because of the pieces of evidence that we've gathered, sir.
2: Mm-hmm. No, I'm not asking whether or not she said those statements. I'm asking if you have personal knowledge based on this that the Vice President really contracted an assassin.
6: Ask an answer.
2: Or, a person.
6: Objection, ask an answer. Second
5: will answer.
3: Based on our investigation, Your Honor, we do believe that the Vice President...
5: Attorney Lutok, the question was, do you have personal knowledge?
3: As to the fact of the utterances, and then when the Vice President reiterated that...
2: Attorney Lutok, you're a smart man. Just answer the question. Do you have personal knowledge? You said that as to the other parts, you do not have personal knowledge. But now my question to you is as to the part whether VP Sara talked to that person about BBM and FL and the speaker, do you have personal knowledge or not?
3: Pwede ko pang explain, Your Honor.
2: No, just answer the question, yes or no.
5: Your Honor, Attorney Lutok, this is not the first time you attended a trial. I'm sure counsel for the prosecutors and redirect will be able to clarify whatever you want to clarify. But in the meantime, answer the question of counsel for the respondent.
3: Yeah. We do believe that the Vice President had contracted, but I don't have personal knowledge. Mm-hmm. Kung personal knowledge ang gusto niyong malaman. Pero we do believe, based on the evidence that we've gathered and based on our investigation.
2: Thank you for that counsel. Admission.
5: Mm-hmm.
2: All right. The press con was broadcasted to the general public, correct?
3: Social media, sir, yes.
2: In other words, everybody listening to it could hear the statements made by VP Sara.
3: We believe so, sir, yes.
2: Are you aware that the Vice President is a lawyer?
3: Yes, sir, of course.
2: That he has, of course, a law degree and passed the bar exams?
3: Yes, sir.
2: With a first attempt and with a rating of 80%, are you aware of this?
3: I heard it in the news, sir.
2: Oh, she has a higher grade than most of the lawyers here. But are you aware that she also worked
6: objection
2: as a court
6: relevance,
2: attorney?
6: Relevance, Your Honor. Relevance. Objection,
5: counsel
6: relevance.
5: Counsel for the respondent, kindly avoid those
2: we will comply, Your Honor.
5: Statements, given that there are a lot of lawyers here and you don't know what their grades are. I can...
2: We will comply, Your Honor. So my question to you is this. If she was serious about her alleged plan involving BBM, FL, and the former speaker, does it make sense for her that she would publicly announce this to the general public? In your... If you know.
3: I don't know that, Your Honor.
2: All right. In fact, you showed in your direct examination, you also showed portions of the October 18 press con, correct?
3: Yes, sir.
2: And that press con was also done in general... before the general public, correct?
3: I believe so, sir.
2: All right. Based on your investigation or your experience as an investigator, kapag may balak bang patayin ng isang tao, sinasabi ba nila yung plano nila sa general public?
3: Well, kapag may grave threat, sir, naririnig yun ng ibang tao.
2: Alright, my more important question to you is this. Did VP Sara directly say her statements to BBM, FL, and the former speaker?
3: Well, the fact na sinabi niya yan in public,
2: again, Your Honor, maybe ask for a more responsive answer.
5: Attorney Lutok, kindly answer. The answer is actually quite obvious. It's a simple question. Did the Vice President utter those statements directly towards the persons allegedly threatened?
3: We believe so, Your Honor, because the utterances was made in public.
2: Mm-hmm. So what's the answer? Did
3: so,
2: VP Sara directly say those statements to BBM, FL and the former speaker.
6: Ask and answered. He said, we believe so.
2: But we did not get a responsive answer, Your Honor. Can we ask the witness to give a more responsive answer?
6: That's his answer. We believe so. Yes, that's a yes. That's so clear.
5: Without putting words into the mouth of the witness, I will be the one to ask. Attorney Lotok, you meant yes, right?
3: Yes, sir.
5: Proceed, counsel.
2: All right. Are you aware that in one interview following the press con, BBM mentioned that he was open for reconciliation with the Vice President?
3: I'm not aware of that.
2: Not aware, okay. I'll make you aware today. Can we play D-4-12, please?
7: Mr. President, kayo po ba sa puso ninyo, gusto niyo bang makipagkasundo pa sa mga Duterte?
8: Oo! 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
2: Alright. Attorney Lotok, so based on that video, BBM was open to reconcile with VP Sara, correct?
3: Anong date po ng video, sir?
2: We will provide the date in a while. They're researching on it. But even without the date, you can confirm.
3: De, gusto kong malaman kung anong date, sir.
2: So you cannot answer the question without us providing the date of
3: this interview? Tinilang ko kung ilang buwan na yan after nung November 23.
2: All right.
5: Move on, counsel, while you're checking on the date. You can go back to that topic.
2: Now, assuming that this happened after, do you still maintain that BBM really believed in his mind that VP Sara would harm or kill him?
3: I mean, how would I know that, Your Honor?
2: Precisely. So you don't know. You cannot know that, Your Honor. Correct? Yes. Because you cannot enter the state of mind of the president. Are you admitting that?
3: Unless there is a basis, Your Honor, gaya ng investigation namin sa utterances ni VP na may mga circumstances. Pag yan lang ang nakita ko, siyempre hindi namin ma-establish yung state of mind ng presidente.
2: But isn't it in your affidavit of investigation, you mentioned about the state of mind of the president?
3: State of mind of the president.
2: After the statements of VP Sara, you interpreted the mind. It's like you went into the mind of the alleged offended parties, BBM, FL, and the speaker, and based on your own interpretation, you determined or concluded that they were threatened. Is that not the case?
3: Yeah, ang sinabi doon ng presidente, nakakabahala yung mga narinig natin itong mga nakarang araw. And then, isa itong kriminal na pagtatangka, ito'y aking papalagan. So, at that moment, the president took the utterances serious and real, sir.
2: But you just based that on his own statement. You did not enter his state of mind, correct?
6: Objection, Your Honor. I think, where is this leading?
2: What's the objection?
6: A witness is being asked
2: what's
6: to enter
2: the basis
6: the state
2: for the objection, Your Honor?
5: Kindly wait for the counsel for prosecutor to finish his objection.
6: Your Honor. Incompetent. The witness already said that based on the investigation, based on the statement of the president, after the event, he said that they determined that the president felt threatened. And the question now is, did you enter his state of mind? Your Honor, please, I think I'm now objecting on the reason that this person is incompetent to
2: Your
6: enter.
2: Honor, we will be satisfied with just the basis. If he had said incompetence, we would ask for a ruling already. He doesn't have to lecture, Your Honor, and
5: kindly,
2: for the record.
5: Kindly reform, counsel. I think I know where you're getting at.
2: All right. My question to you is this. Do you have background on forensic psychology?
3: No.
2: Do you have a background on behavioral psychology?
3: Well, we were taught about just that yes subject or no, matter in the academy.
2: Yes or no will do. Do you have a forensic psychology department in NBI's cybercrime division?
3: Forensic psychology?
2: Yes.
3: We have BSD, we have medical legal department.
2: Medical legal only, okay.
3: We have a psychiatrist,
2: all right.
3: We have psychologist, we have all of those, sir.
2: All right, in other words, you do not have a professional assessment of the mind of BBM when you conducted this affidavit of investigation, correct?
3: Okay, sir. The investigation, ganito po ang nangyari. Nung nag-comment yung presidente na nakakabahala yung mga utterances, pera lang ho doon, tinignan namin yung comment ng iba't ibang government agencies na ganun din yung kanilang reaksyon, nakakabahala yung sinabi ng Vice Presidente, magiging issue yan ng national security. 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And then aside from that, from those facts, ganun din ang ginawa namin sa former speaker sa kanyang reaction. So taking all these facts and circumstances, na-establish namin na indeed yung reaction ng presidente is trinato niya na seryoso at totoo yung utterances na yon na ginawa ni Bibi Sara noong 23. 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
2: For the record, Your Honor, the date of the video is May 19, 2025. So this came after
3: 2025. So, mga 7 months, sir?
2: Yeah, 7 months. All right. So, based on your experience as an investigator, baka pwedeng ano na?
3: Okay, hindi siya sufficient. Hindi siya sufficient para makita namin. Kasi,
2: anyway,
3: we know for a fact na...
2: We're satisfied with your first answer.
6: The witness still answering?
2: Well, I didn't even ask a question, Your Honor.
5: You did, counsel, when you gave the date and asked for his opinion. Kindly finish your answer.
3: Thank you, Your Honor. We, as lawyers, we know for a fact that the state of mind can manifest based on the overt acts of the speaker. So dito kasi, kung ito lang ang pagbabatayan namin, then we try to establish yung intent o yung state of mind ng presidente, kulang ho yan. So siguro kung may makikita pa kami ng ibang circumstances na magpapatunay na binaliwala niya na yung utterances, pinatawad niya yung vice presidente, and things like that, then we can somehow said, mukha ngang totoo yung sinabi ng presidente na pinatawad niya.
2: All right, but I'll move on to a different point.
5: Before counsel for the respondent continues, what is the pleasure of Senator Judge Cayetano?
9: Just one specific Alan? Clarification on that point, just so that we don't lose the point. With
5: the
9: your permission,
5: may proceed.
9: Excuse me lang sa prosecution and sa defense. Witness, one point lang, maybe one
3: yes,
9: or
3: sir.
9: Two questions on that
3: yes,
9: point.
3: Yes, Your Honor.
9: Sabi mo, the President, sa pananaw mo, and yung iba, Speaker Martin, felt threatened.
3: Base doon sa investigation namin, sir.
9: Base sa investigation at base sa video.
3: Base sa video, sa investigation, yeah. At sa ibang testimony.
9: So if they felt threatened, that means tingin nila totoo yung sinabi ni VP Sara na patayin sila. Kasi they wouldn't feel threatened if they don't think na she meant it, na patayin silang tatlo, right?
3: In our investigation, trinato nila yung utterances as seryoso.
9: Yes, so they won't feel threatened unless tingin nila seryoso yung threat.
3: According to them, seryoso yung threat,
9: yes.
3: Sir.
9: Okay, but the threat was, pag pinatay niyo ako, papatayin ko kayo. So kung hindi naman nila sila balak patayin, why would they feel threatened? Unless you're saying now, you think, balak nga nilang papatay si Vice President.
3: Actually, sir, ito, from the point of view of law enforcement like us, yun nga yung naging alarming na issue dun na sa amin, sir. Sa
9: no,
3: amin
9: I agree. I'm also, Mr. Vitesa, I'm also alarmed with the language, with saying that. I'm alarmed with what's happening in our country, in flood control, etc. But that's not my point. Eh. My point is, in your investigation, para maging grave threat, kailangan yung party na trineten feels threatened. Pero ang sinabi ni VP Sara, pag pinatay ako, patayin silang tatlo. So kung wala naman silang tatlo balak na patayin siya, why would they feel threatened? Did that not come into your mind as an investigator?
3: What comes into your mind, Your Honor, is yun nga, yung possibility na God forbids may mangyari sa BP na hindi naman alam nung tatlo, then matitrigger ngayon yung instruction, then papatayin yung tatlo na hindi naman nila alam. At the same time, no, may mga that, ibang grupo.
9: Then in that case, hindi ba logical, because you're the President of the Philippines, you order the PSC to make sure that walang mangyari sa kanya rather than baliktad na tinanggalan siya ng security. I'm just following your logic. I won't argue. Finish your I'm satisfied, Mr. President. I'm just trying to figure out nga, no, how you came about yung gave threats given ang sinabi niya kung papatayin ako. So finish your answer so that
3: we qualify that grave threats sa term namin as event-based condition na yun nga pag nangyari yung event, magti-trigger ngayon yung threat. 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So, you know, yung sa investigation namin. Now, in so far as pumasok ho yung elements ng grave threats, yeah, we believe na pumasok yung elements ng grave threats kasi nasatisfy ho lahat ng elements ng grave threat based on the revised
9: manual. I'm assessing your answer, but malayo na malapit yung sagot mo dun sa triggering events. Kasi parang logical, di ba? Dahil sinabi niya yon, baka may gumawa. Hindi nga eh, mag-trigger, papatay sa kanya. So para matrigger na patayin ang Pangulo, you're saying that VP Sara is asking other people to kill her so that they can kill Marcos. Di sana, sinabi na lang niya, patayin niyo si Marcos. Sabi mo i-trigger, but anyway, I'm trying to process, but hindi logical yung sinabi mo that event will trigger. Because the event that will trigger the assassination on the tree is the killing of the Vice President. And the Vice President will not tell people, kill me so that you kill them.
3: Precisely, yeah. Your Honor. Ang death kasi, for instance, mamatay yung Vice Presidente, it does not necessarily follow na yung tatlo yung lang papatay base doon sa utterances. Pwede kasing mamatay yung Vice Presidente for one reason or the other. And again, since walang makakalam kung sino ang pumatay dyan, ang impression ng mga tao ngayon, matitrigger ngayon yung instruction. 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From the point of view of law enforcement, ang gulo nun, Your Honor, matter of national security po yun. It's a matter of national security, Your Honor.
5: Counsel for the respondent may proceed with his cross.
2: So just to, before I leave this point, at any rate, you made all those observations and conclusions without any background on forensic psychology.
3: What do you mean?
2: Psychology, correct?
3: I don't have background for forensic psychology.
2: Right. Okay, that's enough. Now, I'll go on to a different point. Let's talk about the context of these statements. The press con included a question and answer portion.
3: Again, sir?
2: The press con included a question and answer portion.
10: Yes, I think so.
2: And the VP Sara's statement, which you investigated, was an answer to a question that was asked during the press con.
10: Yes, sir.
2: And in fact, the focus of your investigation was VP Sara's answer, correct?
10: What kind of answer, sir?
2: Answer to the question asked in the press con.
10: Can you tell me the specific questions and the specific answers?
2: You were the one who investigated it and you don't know the statement that you investigated?
10: Maraming question doon, maraming answers. Sir.
4: Exactly.
10: Saan po doon ang tinutukoy?
4: Objection vague.
5: Sustained. Kindly reform, counsel.
2: Alright. In our exhibit D-1-145A, I will read the transcription. This is the transcription also by John Mark Kalilong, dated December 26, 2024. A certain Princess Maui asked,
5: counsel may approach from both parties to assist the witness.
2: Mag-iingat po kayo, kasi sa dinami-rami ng pasabog ninyo ngayong gabi, it seems like marami po talaga kayong alam about them dahil sa pagkakasama ninyo sa kanila during the campaign and during the 2022 elections. Baka po mamaya kasi totoo yung mga naririnig namin, I don't know if it's true, na meron daw silang Operation Romanov. And baka bala kayong ubusin ang inyong pamilya dahil hadlang kayo sa kanilang mga balak in the future. So mag-iingat po kayo. My question to you is this. Will you agree that based on this question by one Princess Maui, there was also a threat against VP Sara and her family, namely Operation Romanov?
10: Well, sabi ko nga, narinig ko yung term na Romanov nung binigkas yun ni Mayor Baste noong January during Maisog rally. Other than that, wala ako kaming validated na about Romanov operation.
2: But you watched this video, correct? So you heard it also during that time?
10: Yan ho yung sabi ni Princess Maui, sir.
2: So you heard it?
10: Nag-invite kami kay Princess Maui, tinanong ko yung agent on case, kung nag-invite ba tayo kay Princess Maui, ang sabi ng agent on case, hindi raw siya nag-appear.
2: Alright.
10: Kasi we want to clarify
5: with
10: things.
5: With the permission of the counsel for the respondent, what is the pleasure of Senator Judge Rafi Tulfo?
11: Mr. Presiding Officer, kahapon kasi nabanggit yung Romanov and I did mention na para sa akin, nagmula yung salitang Romanov kay Mayor Baste Duterte when the, during a rally yung sa Maisog in Davao. So, ang tanong ko ngayon kay Mr. Witness, matatanong pa ba kung ano yung sinabi ni Mayor Baste Duterte patungkol dun sa Romanov that night?
10: Yes, sir. I will try if I remember it right. Ang sabi niya, Mr. President, sabi niya, remember what happened to the Romanovs. If I'm not mistaken, sir, parang ang sinasabi niya, kasi mayroong...
11: No, I think when you go to bed tonight, continue.
10: Yes, sir. Yan. Sabi po yan.
11: Okay.
10: When you go to bed tonight, think about the Romanovs. Yung po yata yung pagkasabi. 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
11: Kaya nga, Mr. Presiding Officer, nagtataka ako na binanggit yan ni Princess Maui doon sa press conference, sa online press conference ni VP Sara, yung Romanov na banta for Sara Duterte when in fact, it was Baste Duterte ang nabitaw ng salita na yon, warning sa first family. So, which, Mr. Witness, para sa'yo, saan ba talaga yung Romanov nag-umpisa at sino ba talaga ang dapat mag-ingat dun sa banta na Romanov?
10: Yeah, insofar as our investigation is concerned, since nag-start yan doon kay Mayor Baste at wala ho kaming ma-validate na ibang Romanov operations na nangyari. I think nag-start yan sa kanila, sir, sa kapatid ng Vice Presidente.
11: Thank you, Mr. Witness. No other questions? Mr. Presiding Officer.
5: Noted, entered into the records, and counsel for the respondent may continue with this cross.
2: Alright, so you mentioned that just now that Mayor Baste said, think about the Romanovs, correct?
3: Yan yung statement ni Mayor Baste, sir.
2: But I'm asking Operation Romanov, eh. So hindi naman think about the Romanovs. My question to you is this.
5: With the permission of counsel for the respondent, Senator Tulfo seeks recognition again. What is the pleasure of Senator
11: Yeah,
5: Tulfo?
11: I just want to make it clear, Mr. Presiding Officer, na yung threat na yon, yung Romanov na salita, it was used to warn as a threat to the first family. The word Romanov came from the mouth of Mayor Baste Duterte, na para bang binabantaan niya yung first family. You follow me, Mr. Witness?
3: Yes, sir. Tama po yun.
11: Thank you.
5: Noted. Counsel may proceed.
2: Your Honor, that's my question. Can the witness be allowed to answer that question with a manifestation first before he allows?
5: Kindly repeat the question because even I forgot the question,
2: all right.
5: Counsel.
2: You mentioned that Mayor Baste said that statement, think about the Romanovs, etc.
3: Yes, sir.
2: But he did not mention Operation Romanov. It was Princess Maui who mentioned the word Operation Romanov. And I know you don't have, I mean, I personally don't have any knowledge about what Mayor Baste said, and that is not the subject of this case. Let's just stick to the facts of this case. Okay? In the video, it was Princess Maui who said Operation Romanov. All right? Now, will you agree with me that based on that question, there was also a threat against VP Sara and her family? That's the question.
3: According to the question, sir, yes.
2: All right. Now, you mentioned yesterday that you can motu proprio investigate threats against the vice president.
3: Under the law, sir, yes.
2: All right. My next question is very simple. Did you conduct a separate investigation on Operation Romanov?
3: Well, since ang focus ng operations namin, sir, is cybercrime investigation, I think ang makakasagot niyan yung intelligence service namin, sir. Insofar as the cybercrime division is concerned, ang focus namin, crimes committed by, through, and with the use of information and communication technology. As to the fact whether or not may Operation Romanov, ang makakasagot po niyan either yung intelligence service o yung director ho namin, sir.
2: So insofar as you are concerned, there is no ongoing investigation on Operation Romanov?
3: Again, ang focus ng investigation namin doon sa grave threat and then inciting to sedition against the Vice President, insofar as the existence of whether or not may Operation Romanov, siguro makakasagot niyan, sir, yung intelligence service, yung director ho namin.
2: Alright, so no. At any rate, are you aware of any, if the Vice President was the target of unauthorized intelligence or surveillance operations?
3: I'm not aware, sir.
2: Alright.
5: With the permission of counsel, Chair will recognize Senator Judge Pangilinan, thereafter Senator Judge Erwin Tulfo.
12: Just one or two quick questions.
5: You may proceed, sir.
12: On the issue of Princess Maui.
3: Opo.
12: And itong investigasyon na sinasabing inimbestigahan ba yung threat against the Vice President? Kung hypothetically dumating si Princess Maui at nagpaliwanag tungkol sa Operation Romanov at sinabi niya ang detalye,
3: yes,
12: kikilos
3: sir
12: ba ang
3: definitely,
12: cybercrime?
3: Sir. Definitely.
12: Ano ang gagawin ninyo kung nakuha ninyo yung ganong klaseng impormasyon?
3: We will validate the information first, sir.
12: Ang problema, sabi nga ninyo kanina, hindi nga humarap.
3: Opo, sir.
12: But as in any other case, kung may humarap at pinag-usapan at sinabi ganito yung threat, what is the standard operating procedure of the NBI?
3: We validate first the information, sir. And then pag confirm na, then we will start case build-up, sir.
12: Thank you.
5: Senator Judge Erwin Tulfo, what is your pleasure, sir?
13: Thank you, Mr. Presiding Officer. Just want to direct my question to the witness here.
3: Yes, Your Honor.
13: Yung Romanov plot, well, aside from what Senator Judge Tulfo said, that came from Baste, but I picked it up doon sa video na pinalabas kanina ng defense.
3: Yes, Your Honor.
13: Yung Romanov plot versus Sara, according to Princess Maui. Did you take that information seriously or not?
3: Yes, Your Honor. That's the reason why nung marinig namin, umakita namin yung question ni Princess Maui about the Romanov, we conducted an open source investigation. Tinignan ho namin baka meron. Yun nga, ang nakita namin yung January 2024 during Maisug Rally, if I'm not mistaken, na yung the term, the word Romanov ang nagbigkas ho noon si Mayor Baste, Your Honor.
13: All right. So, yung statement ni Princess Maui sa video, how do you rate that info? Sa inyo po sa NBI, sa mga intelligence agencies, yung mga informations po ninyo, may rating, tama po ba? Correct me if I'm wrong here, Mr. Witness. For example, pag yung information po ninyo, pag yung information po na natanggap ninyo, ay may mga rating po. A1, completely reliable. A2, completely reliable information, probably true. B1, usually reliable source, information confirmed. B2, usually reliable information, probably true, but needs validation. 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D2F, source is doubtful, unreliable, or reliability cannot be assessed. So, saan yun nilagay yung sinabi ni Princess Maui? Saan dito sa classification po na ito ng source of information? Is it A1, A2, B1, B2, C1, hanggang DF? Saan po? Kasi po ngayon, sir, napakarami na po mga impormasyon ng mga fake news.
3: Opo, sir. Sir, wait. Kung pwede na pong sumagot.
13: Go ahead po. Go ahead.
3: Sir, yung una po namin ginawa, we try to invite Princess Maui to shed light doon sa sinasabi nilang Romanov. Since hindi ho nag-appear si Princess Maui, wala ho kaming basis. So, classify muna namin ito na non-validated information. 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So, medyo it doesn't make sense, sir. Wala kaming na-validate since hindi nag-appear si Princess Maui. So, we classify the information as unvalidated information.
13: So, what you did, nung hindi mo ma-confirm yung kay Princess Maui information, naghanap ka ng
3: Opo.
13: Counter source.
3: Yes, sir. Open source, sir.
13: Open source. Okay. To validate.
3: Yes, sir.
13: And what happened to that source?
3: Yeah, based doon sa video na yon, January, if I'm not mistaken, yun nga, yung Maisug Rally, Your Honor, ang unang nagbanggit ng Romanov, si Mayor Baste, parang tinatakot niya yung presidente.
13: Okay. Mr. Waiters, I'm running out of time. So, isa lang pong tanong ko. So, yung information po ni Princess Maui dun sa video, yung sinabi niya kay BP, eh hindi po reliable.
3: Hindi reliable in so far as the cybercrime division is concerned.
13: Thank you, Mr. Presiding Officer.
5: The interventions of the Senator Judge are noted. What is the pleasure of Senator Judge Villanueva?
14: Thank you, Mr. Presiding Officer, Mr. President. Just a very quick question on this particular topic, and I will
5: the
14: no longer.
5: May proceed.
14: Thank you, Mr. President. I will no longer dwell on the Operation Romanov, despite the fact that thank you to Senator Judge Rafi Tulfo who told me that about the dates, and I will not even mention or tackle the conditional threat. But I was looking at this NBI letter dated 2nd of December 2024, marked as Annex I. This is prosecution's P4-5 exhibit. Invited responded Duterte to appear in connection with the investigation of the alleged grave threats. Mr. Witness, nakasaad din po dito sa sulat na iniimbestigahan ng NBI yung mga banta laban sa kanya. at makakatulong po dito ang kanyang pagharap sa investigation. Tama po ba ito, Attorney?
3: Yes po, Your Honor. Tama po yan.
14: Dahil po hindi personal na pumunta ang ating vice-presidente, ano po yung naging epekto nito sa investigasyon ninyo sa mga banta laban sa kanyang buhay? Gusto ko lang malaman, ipinagpatuloy nyo po ba ang investigasyon ng NBI? What is now the status of this investigation?
3: Yes, sir. Una, since yung second letter ng Vice President through her lawyer, may sinasabi doon na may threat sa life 6 months ago pa. So, nung trinay namin i-check yun, Your Honor, ang nakita lang namin relevant information as to the security, yung pagbabawas mo ng 75 PNP personnel from BPSPG, if I'm not mistaken. And then, I think, transfer ho yata yung mga personnel na yan sa Manila. And then, when we check the record, yun nga, merong pang, based on the COA record, merong pang 335, more or less, if I'm not mistaken, na security personnel ang vice presidente. So, other than those facts, wala ho kaming makitang relevant na security issue. Dahil yun nga, hindi naman nag-appear ang ating vice presidente, hindi naman sila nagbigay ng any information na pwede namin pagsimulan po.
14: But, so after that, you did not pursue anymore the investigation on the threats against the vice president?
3: Ang alam ko, ang aming intelligence service may monitoring na ginagawa from time to time.
14: I ask this question, Mr. Witness, and for the our people. Kasi ang hindi na po yung Operation Romanov, hindi na po itong conditional threat. Kung hindi, ito ba ay nabigyan ng accorded the same level of attention dun sa mga threats na inyong nakukuha gaya ng binabanggit natin na threat di umano ng ating vice presidente. 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And yet, you pursued your investigation. So, in that way, paano niyo may explain ito, Attorney Lotok,
3: yes,
14: na ginawa niyo talaga yung lahat ng inyong magagawa para imbestigahan din yung threat laban sa pangalawang pangulo?
3: Opo, Your Honor. Magkaiba po siya. Yung grave threat na inutter ng Vice President against the President, apparent po siya, Your Honor. Nakita po namin. Nasa video, inauthenticate namin yung video, nag-testify yung mga my personal knowledge na in fact sinabi niya yon. So, malinaw ho na nag-exist yung utterances na yon that qualifies the crime of grave threats. Dito ho, sa threat ng Vice Presidente, wala ho kaming ganong same na information na nakuha. Wala kaming apparent na mayroong threat against the life ng Vice Presidente. Kasi nga, hindi sila nagbigay ng specific information, hindi ho nagpakita ang Vice Presidente para mag-shed light doon sa investigation namin. So, hindi ho namin siya makita na parehas. Magkaiba po yun. Ang sa Presidente, apparent siya. So, definitely under the law, ang NBI can motu proprio undertake an investigation. Dito sa Vice Presidente, allegation siya. Wala kaming ma-validate information. So, hindi ho pa magti-trigger yung investigation doon. But, I am sure, in so far as the intelligence service of the NBI is concerned, continuous ho yung monitoring yan at nagahanap po sila ng mga lead para masolidify yung information na yan.
14: Thank you, Mr. Witness. I know the law. Presidente, Vice Presidente, Speaker, pwede nyong tignan at imbestigahan yan. But I feel na importanteng maipakita natin sa taong bayan that same level of attention ang ibinigay po natin at we also, you know, if we need to walk the extra mile of investigating, we have to do it in the name of fairness. So, yun lang po yung nakita ko and siguro yung sinasabi nyo nga po, hindi sumapat yung inyong mga nakalap na mga impormasyon, whether the information ay kulang or hindi kayo nagkaroon ng access sa mga information na ito, kaya po hindi nagtuloy.
3: Opo, Your Honor. That is in so far as the Cybercrime Division is concerned.
14: Thank you. Thank you very much. Thank you, Mr. President.
5: What is the pleasure of Senator Judge Lacson? Thank you, Senator Judge Villanueva.
15: Yeah. I just want to pursue the point raised by Senator Judge Rapitulpo and the others.
5: The gentleman may proceed, you know, and yes to me.
15: I don't know about the other senator judges, pero until today, no, when Senator Judge Rapitulpo clarified
3: Opo.
15: Na yung palang Otler Romanov eh threat against the first family.
3: Yes, sir.
15: Ang impression ko since last week, you know, nung pig-usapan natin yung Otler Romanov, eh threat ito against the Vice President. And since sabi nyo, part ng investigation ninyo, open source, di ba?
3: Yes, sir. Opo.
15: Yung bang speech ni Mayor Baste Duterte sa Maisog, naging part ba ng open source nyo yun?
3: Part
15: in this particular investigation that you conducted?
3: Hindi po siya nag-form part as...
15: So kulang yung inyong open source information?
3: Hindi po kami nakafocus sa Romanov, Your
15: okay.
3: Honor.
15: Okay. Was it also your impression na yung threat do sa Romanov was directed against BP Sara until today?
3: I don't...
15: Please be honest.
3: Yeah.
15: Don't be ashamed.
3: Yeah, I don't think so, Your Honor, kasi unang-una, ang context ng Operation Romanov against the first family.
15: I know.
3: So it definitely against the President and his family, Your Honor. Ngayon, nung tinanong ho siya ni Princess Maui, dun nga kami nagtaka, anong ibig sabihin ng Romanov? Anong context niya ng Romanov? Bakit against the Vice President? Hindi naman sila yung first family. So, yun yung reason po, Your Honor, kung bakit we try to invite Princess Maui na shed us some light para makita namin ano bang ibig mong sabihin doon, ano ba yung pwede naming i-validate na information para makapag-case build-up kami pag meron.
15: Yes. So, bakit hindi naging part ng investigation nyo do sa threat against the life of the President and the First Lady, kasi family yung binabanggit ni Mayor Basten, di ba? Hindi kasama yung si Speaker Romualdez, hindi kasama yung Chief Justice.
3: Opo.
15: Di ba?
3: Yes, sir.
15: Pero threat against the family, the First Family.
3: Yes, sir.
15: As mentioned by Senator Judge Rapitulpo.
3: Yes, Your Honor.
15: So, ang sabi mo, hindi naging part ng investigation nyo do sa inyong investigation report or sa affidavit of investigation, yung open source ng Maisog.
3: Hindi po siya nakasama.
15: Sir. Bakit hindi nakasama? Open source din yun. That could reinforce yung inyong theory o yung conclusion nyo na meron talagang serious threat against the President and the others. Bakit hindi nyo ginawang part do sa affidavit of investigation unless pareho tayo na impression na until today, ang alam natin sa Romanov, threat against BP Sara. Yeah. Yun ang impression ko since last week.
3: Yun po yung impression namin nung hindi pa namin
15: that's,
3: nakikita
15: that's exactly
3: sa open source.
15: My question na Attorney Lotok. So ngayon nyo rin lang na-realize na yung palang Oplan Romanov, threat pala sa First Family.
3: First Family. Opo, Your Honor.
15: Oh, thank you.
16: Noted, entered into the records. So I would have recognized officer. Senator Go yes. first, but since you're there already, Senator Judge yes. Alan Gaetano.
17: This is a manifestation proceed, and point of information. As Senator Judge Lacson said, no, it's for each judge to appreciate. But let me put context. No, I'm not close to VP Sara. I'm not close to Mayor Baste. Ang kasama ko sa Congress si former Deputy Speaker Pulong. But in the last 4 years, I think I've seen him twice or thrice.
3: Yes, Your Honor.
17: Okay. But my reading nung sinabi ni Mayor Baste is pag natulog ka sa gabi, remember the Romanovs. So we have to look at our history. The Romanovs were evicted via a revolution. Diba? So, Mayor Baste was doing a parallel ng 1986 na paalis yung mga Marcoses via revolution. But unlike the Romanovs, the Marcoses were given asylum or whatever you call it in Hawaii, and over time, nakabalik until the president became president. Ang Romanovs, inubos sila para nga hindi makabalik. Now, if Mayor Baste was making Romanovs uubusin kayong Marcos, di dapat na-offend si Senator Judge Amy Marcos because she's a Marcos, no? So, secondly, if he made that threat, so if he was saying, may Oplan mo, Romanov or Maro-Romanov kayo, I'm sure the PNP or PS, the Presidential Security Command, the National Council, would have filed a case against Baste. So I just want... It's fair that you mentioned him. It's fair sa investigation mo. But I don't think we should draw a conclusion here that Mayor Baste was threatening the first family, because remember, there's a thin line between a warning and a threat. So pag sinabi ko sa iyo ngayon, witness, pareho tayong abogado, kumpanyero, pareho tayong taga-Ateneo, mag-ingat ka sa sasabihin mo. That could be a fair warning. That could be not a threat, di ba? But kapag ka may threat talaga na pinarating ko sa iyo, pag hindi ko gusto, ano mo, kakasuhan kita, that could be a illegal threat, di ba? Pero pwedeng warning. So I just want that on the record, Mr. Presiding Officer, Mr. Senate President, because everyone's watching, and in the same manner, we have to be fair to the first family. We have to be fair also to Mayor Baste and to the Dutertes, that rather than draw a conclusion that there was an actual. So the Council for Defense was making a distinction, mentioning Romanov and Oplan Romanov are two different things. It may be the same, it may be different thing. For all we know, narinig ni Mayor Baste na sila iro-Romanov, kaya binanggit niya pabalik. We don't know. I don't know. I haven't discussed it with anyone. I haven't discussed it with the few senators na kaibigan ko dito. So let's just be circumspect and careful from making conclusions. But as far as it is relevant, Mr. Presiding Officer, I appreciate the answer of the witness. Thank you.
3: Thank you, Your Honor.
5: Senator Go, thereafter, Senator Padilla. Senator Go, you have 2 minutes, sir.
18: Thank you, Mr. Presiding Officer. Balik muna tayo dito sa ating bayan. Masyado nang malayo, inaabot natin. To our Mr. Witness, some questions lang po, no?
3: Yes po, Your Honor.
18: Nabanggit nyo kahapon na 20 years na ho kayo sa NBI.
3: 12 years, Your Honor.
18: Be specific, anong year po nakapasa?
3: 2014, Your Honor. Nagsimula po ako from the NBI Academy.
18: 2014?
3: 2014. 12 years na po, Your Honor.
18: Ah, hindi 20 years?
3: Hindi 20 years, Your Honor. 12, Your Honor.
18: 12 years. So, kailan ho kayo nag-head ng cybercrime?
3: February 2023, Your Honor.
18: February of 2023. Maupay na adlaw pala.
3: Maupay po nga adlaw gyapon, sir.
18: And to our prosecutor.
19: May hapon, sir. May hapon.
18: Maupay na kulop.
19: Maupay man.
18: Kailan ho kayo naging RD?
3: July 2025, sir.
18: July 2025. So, naging cybercrime head kayo February of 2023.
3: Sir.
18: Before that, saan ho kayo na-assign?
3: Chief ng Digital Forensics, sir.
18: 2022. Anyway. So, meron bang nag-recommend sa inyo? Or wala na, nag-apply lang kayo? O sino nag-meron?
3: Nang ano po, sir?
18: Naging head kayo ng cybercrime?
3: As chief of the digital forensics, I was designated by the then director, Medardo J. De Lemos. Then as chief of the cybercrime division, I was also designated by the then director, Medardo J. De Lemos, sir.
18: 2016 to 2022, saan kayo na-assign?
3: 2016, I think anti-organized crime and transnational crime.
18: Up to 2020.
3: AOTCD, Your Honor, then 2018, nasa cybercrime division na po ako.
18: So hindi po kayo head doon?
3: Hindi pa, as an investigation agent po noong 2018, sir.
18: Anyway, nabanggit niyo po kanina about sworn affidavit. And then nabanggit niyo about journalists, no? Na part nung press conference. Tama ho ba?
3: Yes, sir.
18: Marami sila, di ba? Marami na banggit
3: sa mga
18: karang araw, including last week, di ba? Bakit ho ba, bakit po hindi kinuha ang sariling sworn affidavit ng mga journalists na personal na naroon po sa press conference? Halip ay affidavits po ng agents na naglalaman po ng inyong summary ng mga sinabi po ninyo. 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
3: Yes, Your Honor. Nung nag-appear po yung mga media personalities na nag-participate ng online press conference at the November 23, 2024, may kasama ho silang lawyer, and then we want to them to execute an affidavit. Ang advice sa kanila ng lawyer, hindi na raw. Pwede lang sila mag-participate ng interview. Pwede sila mag-sign sa minutes of meeting. So hindi na po namin pinilit.
18: So wala hong journalists or mga... vloggers na kasama po doon sa sworn affidavit? Wala ho. Sa kasi, inyo lang, purely puro po ito sa
3: NBI,
18: magaling sir. Sa NBI lang po.
3: Yes sir, kasi ayaw po ng lawyer nila na mag-execute sila ng affidavit.
18: Okay.
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3: Yes, Your Honor. Q&A, yung

0: detail ng ating agent on case kung ano laman ng video, kung ano yung naging tanungan doon para hindi ko kami mawala sa investigasyon namin. And in fact, Your Honor, when we try to establish whether or not nag-utter ba talaga ang Vice Presidente na may kinausap na siyang tao para pumatay sa tatlo, na confirm namin ito nung November 26 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So, nabuo yung aming investigation na sa ang tawag po namin doon is admission against interest doon po sa ginawa ni Vice President during the November 26, 2024, sir.
1: Anyway, last question na lang po on sedition. No? How can you, how do you reconcile the fact that the Vice President discouraged her supporters from going to the streets with a claim of inciting to sedition?
0: Ano po yung, sorry,
1: on sedition charges, di ba?
0: Yes, sir.
1: How do you reconcile the fact that the Vice President discouraged her supporters from going to the streets with a claim of inciting to sedition?
0: Well, in inciting to sedition, Your Honor, specifically in the case of People versus Nabong, it is not necessary na magkaroon ng actual sedition. The law also penalizes if the seditious words would encourage people to do illegal acts or to overthrow government. In other words, if the speeches would stir up the people to go against the government, if the speeches would disturb the peace of the community, if the speeches would undermine public order and public security, hindi mo necessary na magkaroon ng actual na sedition. That's under
1: meron ho bang nagawa yung Vice Presidente na yung gaya ng sinasabi niyo ngayon?
0: Nagawa pong inciting to sedition, sir? Based sa findings namin, sir, yes. Based po sa findings namin. Ganito po ang nangyari. Kinumpare po namin based on the content and context of the utterances made by the Vice President in November 23, 2024, the utterances made by the Vice President in October 18, 2024, then the utterances made by the Vice President in November 26, 2024, and other facts and circumstances, nung trinay po naming i-compare siya, may nakita ho kami ng mga utterances that would stir up the people against the government. For example, Your Honor, nung October 18, ang sabi ng Vice Presidente, walang number one ang Pilipinas na to, hanggang number two lang to para sa akin. Wala itong number one. Kinumpara ho namin nung November 23, ang sabi doon sa November 23, I do not recognize anybody above me. It's a reiteration dun sa kanyang sinabi. That's number one, Your Honor. Then number two, may sinabi siya nung October 18 na anong magagawa ko, hindi marunong maging presidente yung nakaupo, kasalanan ko ba yon? And then November 23, kinumpara namin yon, ang sabi niya doon, this country will go to hell because the person na nakaupo is hindi marunong maging presidente and who is a liar. So nakita namin yung pattern saka consistent na utterances. 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
2: Kindly wind up, Senator Go.
1: No more question, Mr. Presiding Officer.
2: Thank you, Senator Judge Go. Senator Judge Padilla intimated to the Presiding Officer that he will defer his questions to a later time. Counsel for the respondent, you may proceed with your cross-examination.
3: Just a manifestation, Your Honor, in relation to the query or the manifestation of Senator Judge Villanueva.
2: In relation to the query of Senator...
3: No, his manifestation, Your Honor.

0: No need, counsel. Proceed, unless he asked you a question to save in the court's time. Please proceed with your cross-examination.
1: All right. I'll just transform it into a question. You were asked about that December 2, 2024 letter, correct?
2: December 2, yes, sir.
1: That is the letter where you gave a schedule for the vice president to attend, correct?
2: Yeah, signed by our assistant director. All right,
1: but
2: sir,
1: the schedule that you gave was November 11, 2024 at 10 a.m. And then you gave the address. So in other words...
2: Sinabi ko na ho yan kahapon, typographical error yun, sir.
1: My question naman is this, if tama yung schedule sana at nakapunta si VP Sara, would it have affected your investigation?
2: Your Honor, even up till now, ready ho kaming tanggapin kung anumang information na threat against sa life ng presidente, continuous, ng vice presidente, continuous po yon. In fact, sabi ko nga kanina, yung intelligence service namin is may ginagawang right monitoring from time to time dun sa threat to life against the vice president, okay, president, etc.
1: Okay, I'll move on to a new point. Now, let me show you a portion of the interview of Dempsey Reyes of the Philippine Daily Inquirer. Please direct your attention to paragraph 13 of the minutes of the meeting. This is also the transcription made by Agent Kalilong. Page 173 of Annex G9 as well. So, here, it says, may press con kasi earlier than that, sabi niya na parang sabi niya lang, gusto daw siyang patayin daw, according to her, ni Speaker. That was during a press conference the day before, November 2022. So, considering that this is part of the minutes of the meetings, this is also part of the NBI's own records, correct?
2: Yes, sir.
1: All right. Now, my question is this. Did you issue a subpoena against Speaker Martin Romualdez, former Speaker Martin Romualdez?
2: Did you issue a subpoena? Kasi kay Speaker Romualdez, sir?
1: Yes.
2: Kasi, ba't ako mag-issue ng subpoena? Wala pa kaming sufficient na...
1: So, what's a... You did that issue?
2: Hindi kami nag-issue,
1: all right,
2: sir.
1: So, in other words, for VP Sara, you issued not just one, but two subpoenas. But for the former speaker, you did not issue a subpoena. That's just a question.
2: There is an apparent commission of the crime for grave threats and inciting to sedition, sir.
1: I see. So, for this particular portion, you just turned a blind eye and did not... issue.
2: Well,
1: anyway,
2: there is no validated information
3: answer,
2: of that,
3: Your Honor,
2: sir.
3: Let okay the witness answer. There was a question. That
1: yeah, but based on
0: counsel,
1: your...
0: kindly don't argue with the witness.
1: But based on your testimony yesterday, you said that you have a system of evaluating factors, correct? My question to you is, based on that system, does Martin Romualdez have the capacity to execute a death threat, for example?
2: We haven't established any apparent crime committed by the former speaker, Your Honor. So, hindi kami nag-delve dyan sa issue na yan.
1: Yeah, at any rate, this minutes of the meeting, which you all confirmed that is part of the NBI's own record, isn't this information regarding the death threat against VP Sara?
2: Well, ang sabi po dyan, if I may read my press con, kasi earlier than that, sabi niya, parang sabi lang niya, gusto daw siyang patayin daw, according to her, ni Speaker, that was during a press conference the day before. Precisely, Your Honor, the reason why we issued the letter noong November 22 is to ask the Vice President kung ano ho yung facts and circumstances dyan sa issue na yan. But since hindi ho nag-appear ang Vice Presidente, wala ho talaga kaming mapagsimulan. Wala kaming validated information.
1: But you issued the subpoena against Dempsey Reyes, correct?
2: Yes, sir.
1: Pero ang tinanong nyo kay Dempsey Reyes, yung case lang against VP Sara. Hindi niya siya tinanong ng threats to her, correct?
2: Well, unang-una, ang ini-establish namin, ang focus on ang investigation namin, the reason why we subpoena the late Dempsey Reyes is whether or not nag-utter ba yung Vice President doon sa statement niya na nag-contract na siya ng tao para patayin si BBM, si Lisa Marcos,
1: okay,
2: at si former Speaker.
1: Okay.
2: Sir, yun po yung focus ng investigation namin.
1: So despite that track, you still maintain that this part of the investigation, you did not have bias?
2: We don't have bias.
3: Argumentative,
1: right,
3: Your Honor.
1: I'll move on. Let's go back to the investigation that you did against VP Sara. So you mentioned yesterday that the offended parties in this case, if at all, are BBM, FL, and the former speaker, correct?
2: Yes, sir.
1: Did you subpoena any of them?
2: No, sir.
1: Did they appear before the NBI?
2: No, sir.
1: Nakausap niyo ba sila ng personal?
2: No, sir.
1: And yet, you concluded that they were victims of grave threats, correct?
2: Based on the evidence we've gathered, yes, sir.
1: So without any personal correspondences with them, you came to that conclusion?
2: The evidence is clear, sir.
1: According to you.
3: Oh, objection, Your Honor. I move so, that... Oh, wait. We cannot let this pass.
1: No, that's part
3: I move, Your Honor, that the defense counsel, with all due respect, be admonished from stating those unprofessional remarks. We are in front of national TV.
1: No,
3: that is his answer. If you are not satisfied with his answer, please don't lay any value to what the witness answered. Your Honor, may I move that the
0: this is
3: counsel...
0: A reminder, this is a reminder for counsel for both parties. Kindly avoid side remarks. Henceforth, the presiding officer will have it stricken off the record. And whatever question you pose and afterwards withdraw will likewise be stricken off from the record. So as to avoid any attempts at showmanship, usually seen on TV, yes, but will not be tolerated by this impeachment court. Counsels are so reminded.
1: We will comply, Your Honor.
0: Please proceed.
1: To clarify, Mr. Witness, yung NBI subpoena against VP Sara that you issued was her being a respondent, correct?
2: Yes, sir.
1: Pero as a complainant, you did not issue.
2: We issued a letter, sir, December 2.
1: No. As the complainant na siya yung subject naman ng threats, walang subpoena as to that effect.
2: Walang subpoena, sir.
1: So in other words, hindi talaga siya naka-explain kasi what you sent out was a letter and not a subpoena.
2: Yung letter is to inform the Vice President na iniimbestigahan din namin yung threat against sa life niya. So therefore, kailangan namin yung presence niya or any information na pwedeng makatulong sa investigation.
1: Yun nga, pero hindi niya siya sinenda ng subpoena. Isn't it that in a regular case, the prosecutor sends out the subpoena both to the complainant and to the respondent?
2: With the prosecutor, sir?
1: Yes. You're a lawyer, you know this.
2: When you file a
1: case before the prosecutor's office, the handling prosecutor issues out the subpoena sa parehong parties, tama?
2: Alam ko, during the case concert, I think nag-appear yata ang Vice Presidente sa DOJ.
1: Alright.
2: Doon ako na-inform. So.
1: Okay, I'll move on to a new point. Let's talk about the reversal by the DOJ. Diba? There was a initial finding on February 5 and then it was eventually reversed. Now, would you agree with me that the rectifications that you made for the first affidavit of investigation were procedural deficiencies?
2: Procedural deficiencies?
1: Like the
2: no,
1: DSN?
2: It's part of the case build-up, Your Honor.
1: But what you added were TSNs, affidavits of your own agents, correct? Don't you consider
2: those were affidavits.
1: Yes, but don't you consider that those as a procedural and not substantive?
2: Part of the evaluation and case build-up, yes, sir.
1: All right. But in effect, the substance of the case remained the same.
2: Walang nabago ho sa affidavit, sa una at sa pangalawa, parehas po yun.
1: Very good.
2: Sir.
1: So in other words, wala kang...
2: Sir.
1: So, in other words, wala kang no additional discussion
2: no
1: on the merits
2: additional
1: of
2: discussion
1: the case.
2: On the merits of the case. On the merits of the case, yung findings namin, hindi yung nabago yun, sir.
1: Very good. So, no additional witnesses were interviewed?
2: What do you mean, interviews?
1: Wala nang additional interviews. Kung ano yung sa first affidavit nyo, yun na rin yung sa second affidavit. Wala nang additional interviewees?
2: Kung I think ang naalala ko anim ho na media personalities ang na-interview namin at yun ho yung nag-reflect sa affidavit. At the same time we tried to issue subpoena sa I think head ng ABS-CBN.
1: I understand that, but be more responsive.
3: Your Honor, if I may, the witness is still in the process of answering
1: his answer. Not
3: exactly.
1: Responsive. My question is very simple.
3: Let him finish first, with all due respect, Your Honor.
0: With the permission of the counsel for the parties, Attorney Lotok, the question was, sa pagitan ng una at pangalawang sinabmit ninyo sa DOJ, may mga testigo ba kayong dinagdag sa pangalawa niyong submission sa DOJ? O pareho din po yung mga testigo, nilakip lang yung mga affidavit na hindi na ilakip dun sa unang pag-submit?
2: Yeah, in so far as I'm concerned, Your Honor, parehas lang po.
0: Okay.
1: All right.
0: May proceed, Counsel.
1: But we will never know that for sure because you never released your first affidavit of investigation, correct?
2: Well, I think it's in the DOJ ang binigay sa amin yung certification kung ano yung mga requirements na dapat na may comply.
1: Yeah, but what you attach, what, when you receive the subpoena from the House Committee on Justice, which was used as the basis for the articles of impeachment, the first affidavit of investigation was never included, correct?
2: Yung nag-submit ho dyan, Your Honor, si sila Agent Kalilong, wala akong idea doon sa...
1: All right, that's okay. So, I have a question about the affidavit of investigation, okay? An affidavit, or I'll just be more specific, your second affidavit of investigation was subscribed and sworn to, correct?
2: Yes, sir.
1: On February 10, 2025?
2: Yes, sir.
1: All right. Before who?
2: Can I check, sir?
1: Sure.
0: Witness may consult.
2: Thank you,
0: the document before him.
2: Your Honor.
0: Counsel for the parties may assist him.
1: Your Honor, we'll just confront him with our
2: subscribe,
1: own...
2: Subscribe and sworn to be... Parte, sir.
1: All right. So do you remember that you subscribed along with the other agents before General Ricarte now?
2: Yes, sir. May signature kami rito.
1: All right. And you did this because the first affidavit of investigation cannot be altered anymore.
2: What do you mean, sir?
1: An affidavit, as you know, you are a lawyer. Once an affidavit is subscribed and sworn to, it is a complete document already. Yeah. Okay? Meaning, even if you take out one page or you add an annex, you already alter the meaning of that document. Will you agree with me?
2: Your Honor, the process is legal evaluation by the prosecutor and case build-up. So pag nakita ho ng prosecution...
1: Your Honor, I'm just talking about the nature of the affidavit. I'm not
0: Attorney
1: talking
0: Luto,
1: about...
0: Kindly answer the question. It's a general question pertaining to an affidavit in general, not this particular one.
2: Ano yung question?
1: Okay, sir? An affidavit, once you subscribe and swear to it, that already becomes a... if I may use the term, untouchable affidavit in such that you cannot take out one page, you cannot alter one paragraph, you cannot add annex.
2: Well, I think kung sinubmit niyo na ho yan officially sa alimbawa sa korte, hindi na ho pwede yan. Pero yung process ho namin, yung evaluation,

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3: Aurora balik si Miloal Laguna. 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
0: Mabibili sa mga butika.
4: A typical week would take long hours of doing ad-libs, introducing songs, doing time checks, song sponsorships, researching topics, preparing a script for shows, coordinating with the tech team, the sales team, the other teams for an interview, often starting early in the morning and continuing into the afternoon, with no holidays if needed. 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
0: The Vice President impeachment coverage. Absuelto o convictado.
6: Okay? It sounds like a simple question, but when I look at the elements, so explain ko din sa mga nakikinig. Pag tinignan natin ang definition ng crime, nandiyan yung elements. So the prosecution must always prove yung elements of the crime. Ang question ko ay, in your appreciation, talaga siya ng threats? Or is it enough that the general public considers the statement threatening? Okay, so is it personal? Or is it a general sentiment? Now, before I proceed, gusto ko magbigay ng example para maintindihan mga kababayan natin. Kung magkapit-bahay, nagkapikunan dun sa bakod, tapos sabi nung isa, bubulohin ko to. Is that a grave threat? Second example, dalawang boksingero, nagkainitan, susuntukin kita. This is among two professional boxers. Is that a grave threat? Third example, police. Sabi, bubunutan ko to ng baril. Is that a grave threat? Maybe it's just offensive. Dahil sa professional, you shouldn't say that to a fellow police. And my fourth example is a senator. Pag sinabi niyang bibitbiting kita, kekwelyuhan kita, palalayasan kita, is that a grave threat? I'll add some details. If that is supposedly addressed to a fellow senator and she is a female senator like me, na kahit na hindi naman isa hong kilalang runner, marathoner, but a non-violent person, is that a grave threat? Well, I'll just tell you my personal opinion and then I'll tell you now. I felt that was a grave threat. So, may I ask the counsel and the witness to now answer the question. Thank you.
7: If you may, Your Honor, please, your prosecution for
8: Senator Judge Pia, who do you want to answer first?
6: Good question. Pag-iisipan ko ng matagal yan, Mr. President. I give you the decision on that one, Mr. President. Siguro prosecution, kasi yes, sila naman ang kailangan mag-prove ng case nila. And then the witness, and then the defense counsel.
8: Again, an admonition from the chair, without stating conclusions of fact and law, that again is reserved for the impeachment court, you may state your opinions with respect to the elements of the crime of grave threat specifically identified by the senator judge.
6: And if I may, presiding officer, feel free to interrupt them if you feel that they have crossed the line, as I will. That's why I repeat my question. I want to understand your appreciation of the crime. You may, ano, Mr. President, will we allow them to cite jurisprudence? I leave it up to you. I just want to understand the appreciation kasi. What do you think?
8: Doon sa particular pong katanungan yon ni Senator Judge Pia Cayetano na dapat ba may takot na naramdaman? Correct me if I'm wrong, Senator Judge Pia.
6: Yes.
8: Yung taong tinatakot o subject matter ng grave threats o pampublikong pagtanggap ba na nakakatakot yung mga sinabi niya laban doon sa taong tinatakot niya.
6: Siguro a simple yes or no with a very short explanation would suffice, Mr. Presiding Officer.
8: Attorney Ligutan, you have 2 minutes, maraming
7: salamat,
8: please.
7: Senator Pia Cayetano, maraming salamat sa pagkakataon. Yung sagot sa tanong na iyan, yung sagot po ng prosecution, hindi po galing sa opinion ng aking mga kasama. Ito po ay isang decision. No less than the Supreme Court of the Philippines. It just so happened, Your Honors, as an answer, in answer po sa tanong ni Senator Pia Cayetano, may dalawang kaso na po yung Supreme Court. Yung isa is Paera versus People, yung GR number, siguro yung mga law students, no? Mga law students, GR number 181626, May 30, 2011. The title is Paera versus People. Sinabi ng Supreme Court doon, wala pong batas na nagre-require na may private complainant. Ibig sabihin, hindi po required na yung biktima mag-execute ng affidavit upang yung akusado po pwedeng ma-found guilty ng grave threat. Paera versus People. But more than that, Your Honor, please. May isang kaso pa. No less than the Supreme Court in the Philippines. Sinabi doon, hindi po kailangan na yung recipient mismo nakaramdam ng takot or that sineryoso yung pagbabanta. Your Honor, to repeat, etong sinabi ng Supreme Court, all that needs to be proven is that they were intended by the accused to have that effect. Yung sagot sa tanong, hindi po galing sa prosecution, hindi po opinion, galing mismo sa Supreme Court of the Philippines, Your Honor.
6: Okay, thank you for that. So, Mr. President, can we now ask...
8: If I may add, Senator Judge Pia, if I remember... my memory aid correctly, there are only certain private crimes that need a private complainant, and most of these are personal crimes such as concubinage, adultery, seduction, abduction, rape, and acts of lasciviousness. Although these crimes are all entitled People of the Philippines versus the accused, without a private complainant, these crimes cannot be filed by the prosecutor in court without the cooperation or affidavit of the private complainant. Counsel for respondent will please reply to the query of Senator Judge Pia Cayetano. You also have 2 minutes, sir.
9: All right. I will try to avoid making conclusions of fact and law, Your Honor, but I will answer in light of the facts of this case and leave it up to the discretion of this honorable court.
8: Please, sir, you may proceed.
9: It is our position that the statements made by the Vice President were not threats in the first place. That's why we were categorizing it as response, a mere response to a Q&A, number one. Number two, it was never aimed directly at BBM, FL, and the former speaker. In other words, had they not watched the video, for example, they wouldn't have known about it. So in other words, Your Honor, there was no threats to begin with. And so even the discussion on the elements is not really applicable insofar as determining the innocence or guilt of the Vice President. That is basically our position. That is one more thing. And practically, we maintain this position all throughout our pleadings. We never referred to that statement as threats. We always say that if at all, they were alleged threats. But we referred to the statements of the Vice President as statements, as responses. And even in my speech, that's what I said. It was a response, Your Honor. That would be all, Your Honor.
8: Noted. Attorney Lotok, your response to Senator Judge Pia's question based on your investigation. You may proceed, sir.
10: Yes, Your Honor. In establishing, Your Honor, whether or not the crime of grave threat exists, we follow the rule. First, whether there is an actus reus, and then second, whether there is a mens rea. So actus reus, Your Honor, means whether the offender in fact uttered the threatening remarks. We were able to establish that. That's why inauthenticate po ng NBI. Inauthenticate po ng NBI yung video na kung saan na kung dun yung utterances. The test of mens rea, Your Honor. What we interpret the utterances objectively. And in the light of the circumstances in which they were uttered, in the manner in which those utterances were spoken, the person to whom they were addressed, the utterances were addressed, the relationship between the parties, meaning the offender and the recipients, and then the reactions of the recipients, whether they treat the utterances serious or real. But again, I would agree with what Attorney Ligutan said. In fact, ang basis po namin dyan, yung Garma versus People. Ang isa ho doon sa sinabi ng Garma versus People, hindi ho kailangan na ma-intimidate o itrato ng recipient na seryoso yung threat na yan. 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Yun po yung naging basihan po namin, Your Honor.
8: I hope that satisfies Senator Judge Pia Cayetano.
6: It actually does, but if I still have time, I have a follow-up question for all. Do I? Well, anyway, everyone went over time, so since my bell hasn't
8: rung. No, you don't, but you can ask your final question, Madam.
6: Yeah, just a quick follow-up. Siguro sa witness na lang. You mentioned the word threat, no? So,

0: Opa, yari na mga Yes to Health products nga pwede mong gamiton para maka-intra sa Santon and XFM libu-libong pa-premyo. 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Purdue HFDA CFRR Permit Number 0098, Series of 2026.
1: Yes to Health!
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3: We will be talking about this type 2 diabetes. May duha ka klase sa diabetes, the type 1 and the type 2. Ang type 2, amoy ning ginatawag, Dok Leo, matong siling ni mo, acquired, no?
4: Yes.
3: Nga diabetes. If we speak about insulin therapy, anong butambalo sa ni Dok Leo?
4: Kinanglanon mo, Sir Jose, sila, no, magturok sang insulin. 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But then again, kinasiling namo ni Sir Josil, didirin ni sa aton sining mga medical doctors nga linyada sa ila sini sa pag tackle sang ini.
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6: Based on this, just your basic reading of this, Cesar Duterte, I won't grab Marcos's position. Is this news article consistent also with the previous article that no destabilization efforts are present against the government?
7: Again, I don't have personal knowledge, sir.
8: Can I make a counter manifestation order? This is dated June 12, 2026, 2 years after the event. Manifestation, Your Honor, please. 2 years after the Vice President uttered the threats.
9: Noted. Councilman, proceed.
6: Okay, I want to talk about the discussion in your affidavit of investigation. Just, I want to go through it very quickly, but the affidavit of investigation is also marked as our D-1-145-A. You mentioned in your affidavit of investigation the case of Garma versus People, correct?
7: Yes, sir.
6: All right. And you cited the doctrine of this case, correct?
7: Yes, sir.
6: Were you the one who typed that portion in your revised affidavit of investigation?
7: Or I'm the one who typed?
6: Yes.
7: Being the chief, sir, inuutos ko yung
6: All right.
7: executive officers.
6: But did you read the case in full?
7: Yes, I think, pero not thoroughly. Isang basahan lang.
6: Now, did you read? Was there a video recording involved in that case?
7: No.
6: All right. Did that case include a public official like the vice president?
7: No, sir.
6: In fact, it involved a group of three farmers, correct?
7: Yes, sir.
6: All right. Let's go to the case of Reyes versus People. You also cited that, page 29 of your affidavit of investigation. Did you read this case in full?
7: If I may check my affidavit,
6: sure.
7: Your Honor.
9: The witness may do so.
7: Thank you, sir.

0: Okay, sir.
1: Did you read this case in full?
0: Yes, Your Honor.
1: Did you read the facts of this case?
0: I think it's about yung threat against a person ng nasa parang Navy official, and then sinundan siya hanggang sa bahay, may dalang mga placard. Yun yata yun, sir.
1: Alright, but did it involve a video recording?
0: No, sir.
1: Did it involve an official like the Vice President?
0: No, sir.
1: Okay, you cited the Ruaza versus People, page 29. Did you read this case in full?
0: Ruaza. Saan yung Ruaza? Yes, sir.
1: You read the case. Did it involve, again, a video recording?
0: No, sir.
1: Did it involve a public official like the Vice President?
0: No, sir.
1: In fact, it involved three cutting activities. Do you confirm that?
0: Based on the...
1: three cutting. Okay, but at any rate, in paragraph 48 of your affidavit of investigation, and I'll flash that on the screen, after citing all these cases that you mentioned, you concluded, and I will read, further, the threat is intended by VP Duterte to create to the mind of President DBM, FL, former House Speaker, that regardless of the reason of death of VP Duterte, they will be killed by the person contracted by her. So in other words, you spoke about the mind of BBM, FL, and the former Speaker, correct?
0: Your Honor, what we cited is the principle laid out by the Supreme Court and not the facts of those cases, Your Honor. Mm-hmm. And those principle is applicable in this case, Your Honor.
1: But that is based only on your own opinion, correct?
0: That is based on our investigation and the evidence that we've gathered, sir.
1: In fact, I have a different opinion than yours that I will show
2: argumentative,
1: you.
2: Argumentative, Your Honor.
1: No, I'm...
2: Argumentative.
1: Your Honor, I will introduce a new article.
2: Objection, argumentative. You don't argue with a witness. You ask question. If you're not satisfied with the answer, move on.
1: Then I will confront...
3: Would then kindly allow the counsel for the respondent to finish his question.
1: Thank you, Your Honor. The opinion is not mine. This is the opinion of the late Juan Ponce Enrile, who served under BBM as Chief Presidential Legal Counsel. This has been marked as our Exhibit D-4-64. Can you flash that article? Just the title, since we don't have time. This is Juan Ponce Enrile. I'll just read the title. No criminal charge could be made versus Sara Duterte over kill remark. So isn't this opinion inconsistent with your own?
0: I don't have personal knowledge in that, sir.
1: All right, no personal knowledge again. That's okay. I'll be winding up, but do you know the difference between a felony and a crime? There's a difference between the two, correct?
0: Yeah, tell me, sir.
1: No, I don't. I'm not on the witness stand, so you answer the question.
3: Mr. Witness, kindly respond to the question. The question is, do you know? So it's answerable by a yes or no.
0: I think felony, sir, is in the revised penal code, and a crime can be in the special law or...
1: I agree with you. I agree. So in other words, like homicide, for example, it is a felony because it is defined and punished under the RPC, correct?
0: Yes, sir.
1: Clear. Now, a crime is broader than a felony in that it pertains to acts or omissions that are not punishable under the RPC but punishable under special laws, correct?
0: Yes, sir.
1: Like BP 22, for example, it's not within the RPC, but it's covered by special laws, correct?
2: Your Honor, respectfully, can I now object as to the relevance to an impeachment case, the distinction between felony and a crime?
1: Just laying the basis, Counsel, Your Honor,
3: Counsel,
1: I'll go to that.
3: He's on cross. I will give you some leeway, but kindly get your point, Counsel.
1: All right. Now, but do you confirm that there are felonies, there are crimes, correct?
0: Yes, sir.
1: All right. Now, there are other high crimes, which is another category than felony or crime, correct?
0: Yes, sir.
1: And according to Article 4 of this Articles of Impeachment, there was high crimes that was charged against VP Sara, correct?
0: Yes, sir.
1: In other words, it is a different category than felony or crime, correct?
0: What do you mean by
1: high
0: that?
1: Crimes? It's a different category than felony or crimes.
0: Well, there are high, may mga high crimes po, sir, na nasa revised penal code din, sir.
1: Can you give us an example?
2: Your Honor, I mean, is that a question, Your Honor, please?
3: If he knows, counsel.
1: If he knows.
2: It's like a classroom recitation, Your Honor.
3: Attorney Lotok, you are very well aware of the fact that you are here as a witness in an impeachment proceeding and that the crime investigator is being used to charge the Vice President. Yes, and sir. As a lawyer, you also are aware of Article 11 of the Constitution with respect to accountability of public officers. So, if you know, you may answer. If you don't, you may say that you're not competent or that you do not know. So, please respond.
0: Since kasi yung kayo nagbabasa, wala akong binabasa, nagre-rely ako sa memory. Okay. See, I cannot answer for now, Your Honor. I need to recheck the...
3: It does not reflect on your competence or knowledge of the law, Attorney Lotok. It's okay. You were not asked to prepare for this anyway.
0: Again, thank you, Your Honor.
3: These are questions on cross. So we're giving the counsel for respondent some leeway. Counsel, please proceed.
1: All right, my next question is very simple. Is grave threats a felony?
0: Grave threats, that's under the revised penal code? Yes, sir.
1: Exactly. So, it is a felony because it is defined and punished by the RTC and it is punishable by arresto mayor or 1 month and 1 day to 6 months of imprisonment, correct?
2: Your Honor, again, objection. What's the relevance?
1: Your Honor...
2: Counsel, let me finish, please.
3: Allow him to finish,
2: easy.
3: Counsel.
2: Now, yes. As to the... What is the penalty for grave threat? That's irrelevant as to the impeachment complaint that we are litigating, Your Honor, on the ground of relevance. Unless the counsel is able to prove the relevance, I will withdraw my objection, Your Honor, please.
3: The connection, counsel, again, you're on a short leash, but I know where you're getting at. Get to it, please.
1: All right. In other words, grave threats is under the jurisdiction of the MTC or RTC, as the case may be, correct?
0: Grave threats?
1: Yes.
0: Yeah, pag grave threats lang, sir.
1: All right, it is even bailable, correct?
0: Pag grave threats lang, sir. Pero pag in relation to Section 6 of Republic Act 10175, that's 1 degree higher, sir.
1: Yeah, but does it change in jurisdiction or still with MTC or RTC?
0: Ano na ba yun, sir? Prison correction. Ano yung sabi mo, sir? Ano yung prison correction?
1: Arresto mayor.
0: Arresto mayor. Ang sunod na mas mataas po niyan is...
1: Prison correctional.
0: Prison
3: correctional. 6 months to 6 years.
0: Yeah.
1: All right. So, but either way, it's still under the
0: MTC,
1: it's still under the trial courts. Correct?
0: Trial courts, all right. Yeah.
1: My next question is very simple again. Is inciting to sedition a felony?
0: Under the revised penal code, yes, sir.
1: It's also under the jurisdiction of the trial courts, correct?
0: Yes, sir.
1: It's even bailable, correct?
0: Yes, sir.
1: So both grave threats and inciting to seditions are felonies, correct?
0: Yes, sir.
1: In other words, they are not impeachable offenses, if you know.
0: Well, if you mean by impeachable offenses, whether or not magka-qualify ba siya as betrayal of public trust, it's the appreciation of the judges, Your Honor, wala ho sa amin.
1: Appreciation of the judges, by that you mean the trial court judges, not the senator
0: judges, impeachment, right? Yung impeachment court po, Your Honor.
1: Yeah, but there's a possibility that if it's in conflict with the trial court judge's decision, then we have a problem.
2: Objection, Your Honor, argumentative.
1: I will withdraw
3: sustained.
1: That.
0: Ang tanong niyo,
1: okay, right. Grave threats and inciting to sedition, you said that it is not high crimes, it is a felony.
2: Objection, the witness didn't say that. Misleading.
3: Misleading, sustained. Kindly reform, counsel.
1: I'll just move on to a new point, Your Honor.
3: Counsel may proceed. Senator Judge Rafi Tulfo is recognized for his intervention. You have 2 minutes, sir.
4: Thank you, Mr. Presiding Judge. Napag-usapan rin lang itong inciting to sedition. Nag-file ka ng kasong inciting to sedition against BP Sara based on dun sa utterances niya, yung sa online press con, plus meron pa bang iba?
0: Yes po, Your Honor. Yung basis po namin, una, yung utterances in October 18, 2024. And then kinumpara po namin siya sa utterances in November 23.
4: Right. So, meron bang elements of sedition doon sa mga utterances nyo?
0: Ang elements na ini-establish po namin, which is under the law, is whether or not the speeches would tend to steer the people against the government.
4: So how would you know kung mag-steer yun ng uprising o magkukumbinsa sa mga tao na mag-alsa masa base doon sa utterances ng BP Sara?
0: Yes, Your Honor.
4: How did you know?
0: If I may explain, sir. Pangalawa po, yung if the speeches would tend to disturb the peace of the community and if the speeches would tend to undermine public safety and public
4: So how would you know if it will tend to disturb or undermine the peace
0: yes,
4: and
0: sir,
4: order of the community? Paano malalaman?
0: The fact
4: based na, dun sa utterances niya.
0: The fact ho na nag-issue ng statement yung mga government agencies tasked to protect national security at ang sabi ho nila that's an active threat, that's an issue of national security. So definitely na-disturb ho yung ating
4: How?
0: Well, nag-alala ho ang nasa gobyerno. Kami ho, per se, yung sabi ko kanina,
4: nag-alala kayo, nag-alala yung taong bayan. 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
0: yes,
4: sinasabi
0: po.
4: Ng BP.
0: So, nag-alala po ang taong bayan, definitely.
4: How?
0: Well, marami yung kami nakita sa news, sa comments ng social media.
4: Comments. So that means you factored in yung comments and reactions sa social media doon sa ginawa niyong press conference, doon sa mga utterances niya, kung ano yung reaction ng mga netizens na nakapanood.
0: Yes po, Your Honor.
4: At ano naman yung mga sinabi doon?
0: Well, yun nga, yung iba nagwo-worry, ano na ba yung mangyayari sa bansa natin, bakit magulo yung mga nasa taas. 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
0: Meron nung ganon na comment din po, Your Honor.
4: Meron?
0: Meron po. In fact,
4: doon. 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
0: Yung supporter po ng...
4: Ano ang sinabi?
0: Na... 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
4: Nasa likod mo kami, people power, nabanggit yun sa comment section.
0: Sa ano, Your Honor, sa during interview with the Vice President, doon sa November 23, 2024.
4: So meaning, binays mo, isa doon sa mga reasons kung bakit ka nagpala ng kasong sedition, BP Sara basis sa kanyang utterances, dahil... 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
0: Yes, sir.
4: Yung sinasabi mong supporters.
0: Opo. Yes, sir.
4: Okay, kasi pag sinabi ng mga nagko-comments, nag-worry kami, I don't think nandun yung elements of sedition. Well, iba naman pag sinabi na nasa likod mo kami, let's do it, go.
0: Well, Your Honor.
4: Gagawin namin kung anong gusto mong gawin, things to that effect.
0: Opo.
4: Was there? Were there?

0: 2024.
1: Yes, Your Honor.
0: Is that part of your affidavit?
1: Opo, Your Honor.
0: Yes. Bago naman po magsimula ang press conference noong November 23, mayroon mga pangyayaring kasama ang Chief of Staff, si Attorney Zulaika Lopez, na may kinalaman sa mga na-cite in contempt, sa camera, detention,
1: Opo.
0: Medical emergency, at mga planong paglilipat.
1: Yes, Your Honor.
0: Ah, hindi pa po ako tapos.
1: Sorry po.
0: Ng Piitan sa Correctional Institute for Women sa Mandaluyong. 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
1: Yes, Your Honor. Kasama ko yan sa investigation namin.
0: Kahapon po, sinabi po ng testigo, kayo po, na kinonsider ng NBI yung so-called bigger picture. I think those were the words that you used. Sabi niyo pa, you put all the pieces of the puzzle together in your own words.
1: Yes, Your Honor.
0: Yes. Para malinaw lamang sa impeachment court, trying to absorb everything, saan po yatang bahagi ng affidavit of investigation nakasaad yung mga factual findings ng NBI tungkol sa mga pangyayaring November 22 and 23 bago yung press conference? I was perusing the affidavit of the investigation and I could not find the detailed circumstances leading to November 23, where admittedly there was emotions like an emotional hyperbole or an outburst, but the events leading to the press conference. San po yun sa inyong affidavit?
1: I think, Your Honor, nasa affidavit of transcription po yan. Transcribe po yan as attachment.
0: I read it a few times. I could not see the detailed events leading to that. Having mentioned the medical emergency, the transfers to the Correctional Institute for Women, and so that the person who will read the affidavit will have a accurate, factual, and complete appreciation of the events leading to the press conference. Perhaps your view, having been the person who filed the complaint, may have a different perhaps appreciation from my view because I find it somewhat incomplete. And that is just my comment on this because you clearly said you put all the pieces together. And during that time, alam ba ninyo na habang sinasagawa ng NBI ang investigasyong ito, may nakabinbin na direct assault, resistance and disobedience to authority at grave coercion laban sa Vice Presidente kaugnay yung insidente nangyari sa ospital, sa Veterans Medical Center.
1: Narinig ko lang po, Your Honor.
0: Yes, you heard about that, yes. And was there an investigation that was done regarding that incident?
1: I think ang focus po namin, Your Honor, is yung violation ng grave threats by the Vice President and inciting to sedition. Now, pagdating ho doon sa nangyari sa Vice Presidente, yun nga sabi ko, hindi ako aware sa kabuuan ng facts na yun. Baka yung ibang agency nag-imbestiga po doon, hindi ako aware, Your Honor, doon sa circumstance na yun.
0: And so, would the answer, Attorney Lotok, be a no? Were these taken into consideration in the investigation?
1: Again, Your Honor, nasa
0: or would this be a yes, meaning it is contained in the affidavit, which I'm trying to look for as well?
1: Nasa affidavit of transcription po yung nangyaring usapan during that time. Nag-execute ho ng affidavit of transcription ng agent on case, Your Honor.
0: Actually, ilang beses ko po binasa yung affidavit and what I see is there was a focus on the October 18. But on all the events on November 22 and 23, the detailed events leading to the emotional outburst did not seem complete. And that's what I'm trying to elicit from Attorney Law Talk, our witness, because when we say that we had considered the bigger picture and all the facts and circumstances leading to the cases of great threat and inciting to sedition that were recommended, we want to understand the whole process and the factual context in which it happened. Because if you are to take snapshots of events and focus on October 18 and the press conference, it can shock any person. However, if you see as well the events leading to the emotions and the detention of the chief of staff and the vice president herself, iba pa yung kasong ito, iba pa yung nadetina, iba pa yung sinampang kaso at pinagsarahan ng pinto ng abulansya, kaya nagkaroon ng kasong ganon. I tried to read the affidavit a few times and could not find such a comprehensive enumeration of facts by the NBI, and that's why, thus this query.
1: Pwede na po, Your Honor?
0: Yes, please.
1: Meron hong affidavit of transcription kung ano nangyari, and then nag-submit po kami ng authenticated na video para humakita ng mga senator judges natin kung what happened during those dates for appreciation po ninyo. So makikita ko rito kung ano yung nag-took place during the November 23, 2024 online press conference. But then again, as I've said, at in-explain ko na rin ito kahapon, Your Honor, if I may, kinonsider namin yung situation ni Attorney Zulaika Lopez. 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Taking all the situations or the facts and circumstances attendant to that event, hindi ho na alter yung the fact na nag-utter ang Vice President ng great threats against the three. Despite of the fact na merong emotional situation na ganoon, hindi rin ho na-alter na merong violation na ginawa yung Vice President during that online press conference. And as a matter of fact, even before that emotional situation, maliwanag ko doon sa utterances, even before that emotional situation, sinasabi ko doon sa utterances, meron na akong kinausap. So nag-trigger na ho yun, ma'am. 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So, kahit sinama po namin siya to consider everything, again, Your Honor, hindi ho na bago yung utterances na ginawa ng Vice President. Hindi rin ho na bago na yung instruction niya is relentless in killing the three.
0: Yes. Attorney Law Talk, what I've been trying to ask is not just the utterances which we've watched several times, but all the events leading to the utterances, and that is what I want. I understand what you're saying, that there were attachments or transcription, but the transcription would not be considered an assessment or an investigation. These were perhaps attached as transcription. And you earlier said that the threats are circumstantial, so the that is the reason why I was looking for that in the affidavit of the investigation. In short, para pong nakulangan ako, pero kung sinabi nyo, inattach nyo yung transcript, so be it. But then, if you will read the 50 plus pages again of your investigation, it seemed to me, at least at this point, that snapshots were taken focusing on the October 18 and the utterances, but there seemed to be events leading to it that may have not been included.
2: With but indulgences, Senator leave Judge it at that. Legarda, yes. Kindly wind up, ma'am.
0: Yes. So the last question, thank you, Mr. Presiding Officer. Na-interview rin niyo po ang mga membro ng media and you asked them factual information. Did you also ask them about the emotional state ng mga kalahok sa media, yung mga pangyayaring naganap bago ginawa, yung mga naturang pahayag? In short, not just the factual statement, but the atmosphere, the events leading to that Zoom press conference that led to the perceived or alleged utterances.
1: But wala po yan sa minutes of meeting, sa Q&A, wala po yan, Your Honor.
0: Should you not have asked the members of media and the others who were part of that so that you would have, in your own words, sir, the complete picture so that everything is taken into consideration on why such a highly placed person would give such utterances because such conditions existed that might have, just might have, elicited it, but you did not do that investigation or at least conversations with the members of media. I leave it at that. Thank you for answering my questions.
2: Thank you, Senator Judge Legarda. Senator Judge Pangilinan, you are recognized, sir.
3: Yes, thank you, Mr. President.
2: And you may proceed when you're ready.
3: Very, a few questions on inciting to sedition.
1: Yes, Your Honor.
3: For the witness, kasi pinapaliwanag mo yung sinasagot mo yung tanong ni Senate President Wynn kanina, no? Nasa NBI ka na Cybercrime Division since 2018.
1: Yes, Your Honor.
3: 2018. So, naalala mo ba yung kaso ni Ronel Mas, yung taga Zambales na nagkaroon ng Facebook post?
1: Yes, sir. Naalala ko po, pero hindi ko kami may hawak ng case na yun.
3: Oh, pero kung maalala mo, dahil division ninyo ang nagsampa ng kasong inciting to sedition, no? Tama ba?
1: I-check ko yung record. Hindi
3: yes,
1: po yata ako may hawak.
3: Dahil, well, to refresh your memory, nag-post siya sa social media offering 50 million to anyone who would kill former President Duterte. At that time, he
1: yes,
3: was
1: sir,
3: arrested.
1: Yes, sir.
3: So, you remember that?
1: Yes, sir. That's the news.
3: Oh. Tapos, inaresto siya. Sabi niya, I will give 50 million reward kung sino makapatay sa dating presidente. So, nakita ng inyong division na ito ay inciting to sedition. Tama?
1: Yes, sir.
3: And therefore, sinampahan siya ng anti-crime, anti-cybercrime law.
1: Opo, sir.
3: Meron din isang kaso, 14 May 2020, dito naman sa Osamis. Pero palagay ko police investigation ito, no? Pero same, Cybercrime Prevention Act, inciting to sedition, ginamit ang Facebook account, Joe Mark Medina, and posted that he would give 150 million to anyone who would kill then-President Duterte. So ito rin. Naging kaso ng anti-cybercrime law.
1: Na balitaan din po namin.
3: Okay. So, dito sa dalawang ito, in other words, to explain inciting to sedition, ang ganitong mga remarks have the tendency precisely to if not attack the government, put it in, mobilize individuals or people to go against government, tama?
1: Yes, sir.
3: So that is what you found in the earlier, in the later case of inciting to sedition that you have recommended for PI.
1: Opo, oh, sir. Yes, sir.
3: Vice President.
1: Yeah, as a matter of fact, yung isa sa mga heated arguments namin during that time nung ina-analyze namin yung case, nagtanong kami sa sarili namin, if we allow this unaddressed, yung pagganyan na nagbabanta sa buhay ng presidente, pag inayaan lang natin at yan yung maging norms na ng ating society, kahit sino na lang po pwedeng gawin yon. 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
3: Lalo na ngayon dahil sa social media, no? Malaking okay. Influensya. 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
1: opo, sir.
3: Sabi niyo may problema. Thank you. No more.
1: Thank you po, Your Honor.
2: What is the pleasure of Senator Judge Villanueva?
4: Yes, Mr. Presiding Officer, just one question, quick question on this particular topic on inciting to sedition, if I may.
2: The gentleman may proceed.
4: Yes, again, let me ask the witness just to clarify the factual basis for the National Bureau of Investigation's possible inciting to sedition. No? We recognize, Mr. Witness, yung strong criticism of the president may fall within the realm of what we call protected political speech, and it's really a balance, and somehow yun yung nagpapa confuse paminsan kailan nagpo-fall into grave threats, kailan nagpo-fall into inciting to sedition. 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
1: Yes, Your Honor. Well, una, kinonsider namin sino yung utterer. So, una, yung utterer, the Vice President, the second highest official of the land. Then, pangalawa, kinonsider namin, ano ba yung mga in-utter ng Vice President? And then, pangatlo, ano ba yung surrounding circumstances na like naging reaction nung recipient nung utterances o threats? 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So nakita namin na dangerous to, alarming siya. So definitely, nung nag-imbestiga ang NBI at takalap niya lahat ng kinakailangang ebidensya, yung findings po namin, kasama po doon yung inciting to sedition.
4: Is it safe to say na yung pinaka-core nito is that when it falls under that category na it somehow steers public uprising?
1: Definitely, based on our investigation.
4: Yun
1: yes,
4: po yung core, would
1: yes,
4: you say?
1: Sir.
4: And do you use the same methodology as you use doon sa grave test? For example, yung four stages na binanggit po ninyo, identification, collection, analysis, legal evaluation, yung elements na binanggit nyo yesterday, yung factors considered, delivery, literal meaning, nature, relationship to the parties, blah, blah, blah. Ito ba?
1: Yes, sir. Opo, kasama po yan sa analysis namin. Ano yung epekto nito sa publiko pag ito yung naging norms na natin?
4: So this is the same na ginamit po ninyo?
1: Yes, sir.
4: And last but not the least, Your Honor, Mr. Witness, for purposes of investigating itong inciting to sedition, may we clarify, because it was, I don't know if Senator Bongo made mention about this. To clarify, is it necessary that someone was actually incited. Yun po ba, just for purposes of investigating, itong inciting to sedition, is it necessary that someone was actually incited para mag-fall dito?
1: Well, ang basis po namin, yung People versus Nabong, if I'm not mistaken, in order to be seditious, yung speeches, it is not necessary na mayroong actual sedition. The law also penalizes or punishes those statements na mag-i-encourage to overthrow the government or to stir the people against the government or to disturb the peace of the community or to undermine public safety and public order.
4: You Thank you for the clarification. Thank you.
1: Thank you, sir. Mr.
2: Senator Judge Ejercito, thereafter Senator Judge Villar, Mark. What is your pleasure, sir?
5: Yes, thank you, Mr. Presiding. For just one question.
2: You may proceed, sir.
5: Nabanggit po kanina yung ano no, yung admission against interest. Maaari po ba niyong ipaliwanag para mas maintindihan po ng nakarami? At why did you rely on this, if ever, ito pong admission against interest?
1: Yes, Your Honor. Maalala po natin yung November 2023, yung utterances niya, na that she had already contracted a person to kill the President, the First Lady, and the former Speaker, and that she instructed to be relentless. Itong utterance na to, instead na i-deny niya, which is definitely it should be denied kasi that's against her interest, instead na i-deny niya po yon, nung November 26, the video, nung tinanong siya openly and in public, kung sinabi niya yon, ni-reiterate pa po niya, Your Honor. In fact, in-admit po niya na, oo nga, may kinausap akong tao tungkol dyan. 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
5: Was this, ano, ito pong sinasabi yung admission against interest, was this considered in your investigation?
1: Yes, Your Honor. Kasama po yun. 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
5: Thank you. No further questions, Mr. Presiding Officer.
2: Thank you, Senator Judge Ejercito. Senator Judge Mark Villar, you have 2 minutes, sir.
6: Thank you. Just a brief question for the witness. You mentioned...
1: Your Honor.
6: Thank you. You mentioned earlier that there are many factors that come into play when you decide whether or not to file charges regarding grave threats.
1: Now, there
6: are many factors in how you decide what constitutes a grave threat.
1: Yes, Your Honor.
6: And I wanted to know what weight do you give those factors? Are there certain aspects of a grave threat that you put more importance on, whether it's the type of threat or who the threat is made to? What does in the does the NBI give more weight to a certain element of
1: Yes, Your Honor. It's a convolution of these factors na kinonsider namin. Una, yung delivery or manner in which the utterances were spoken, which is sabi ko nga, nasa atmosphere na kung saan furious and fumingly mad yung Vice President nung sinabi niya yon. And then, aside from delivery and manner, kinonsider namin yung literal meaning ng statement, which is on its face, makikita natin na even before the press conference was held on November 23, 2024. In fact, even before the questions was thrown by Francis Maui to the Vice President had already contracted.
6: But what do you give the most weight to? I'm aware that you have different factors that come into play. Is there a specific? Because binanggit nyo po yung, halimbawa, meron kayong 2 tests for grave threat. Binanggit nyo po kahapon. I just wanted to know what is the basis for, or if there is a hierarchy in the level that in all these elements, if there is a hierarchy, not what the elements are, but is there a hierarchy in those whether or not when you decide on whether or not to file charges of great threats?
1: Your Honor, it's a combination ng lahat po eh, na factor po eh.
6: So nothing is given more weight than not one in your past experiences. You've never there's no everything is equal. All these factors that you've mentioned.
1: Well, in this case, yung literal meaning at the same time yung nature ng instruction.
6: Is it more of the type of the actual threat? If it's a death threat or if it's a halimbawa, kung sasabihin niya, whether it's a threat of, is the gravity of the threat a factor or is it who the threat is made to?
1: Yes, Your Honor.
6: That triggers your investigation more. I mean, what is there a factor that you place more weight to or that you place more weight to when deciding whether or not to file these charges?
1: Yung status mo ng nagsasabi nun?
6: When you made the decision, I was curious as to what factors did you put the most weight to?
1: Yung nature of the instruction as well as yung the fact na may kinausap na siya bago pa man siya tanungin. Yung po yung dalawa na yun, sir.
6: And these are defined, are these defined in any legal, or this is just purely the discretion of the NBI, or is there a particular definition in the law that would create a hierarchy of...
1: I would say it satisfies the elements of grave threats, Your Honor.
6: Okay. But it's not necessarily defined in the law. This, a lot of it is... open to interpretation of the NBI.
1: Yes, Your Honor. Based on facts, nakita ko namin na papasok ba yung elementong ganito, elementong ganyan, elementong ganon. Nung nagkaroon na kami ng findings, nirefer namin sa DOJ. DOJ, sir, ito ang findings namin. Ano po masasabi nyo? Then nag-issue ho ng certification ng DOJ at ang sabi ng DOJ, certified all of the elements required for the crime charge is complete. So pwede na tayo mag-proceed sa preliminary investigation.
6: Yeah, thank you. Importante po kasi na ma-define po natin kung ano po yung grave threat, kung ano po yung... And I just want to know what latitude is this the NBI have in deciding whether or not to file a charge of grave.
1: Yes, Your Honor.
6: So, thank you very much, sir.
1: Opo, thank you, Your Honor.
2: Thank you, Senator Judge Mark Villar, counsel for the respondent.
7: just have last few questions, Your Honor.
2: Apologies. Senator Judge Irwin Tulfo. You may proceed when you're ready, sir. You have no more than 2 minutes.
8: All right, thank you. Just one quick question to our witness. Inciting to sedition po yung kinaso ninyo.
1: Opo.
8: Tama. Pero hindi ba nagbo-border ito yung inciting to sedition to propaganda? Kasi po ayon po sa diksyonaryo, propaganda is a form of communication that aims to shape the people's belief, action, or behavior. Na you say something para udyukan yung tao, para magalit. So, nagbo-border ito between propaganda and inciting to sedition. What made you say that this is inciting to sedition yung pinagsasabi ni Vice President Sara Zimmerman Duterte?
1: Again, Your Honor, we consider the elements ng inciting to sedition, okay. One of which is yung whether the speeches disturbs the community. And then in-explain ko na po kanina yung mga comments. At the same time, yung responses ng recipients, gaya ng several government agencies and the President himself, as well as the Speaker of the House. And then, Your Honor, whether it would undermine public safety and public order, which is malinaw ho dun sa comments at reaction ng ating government agencies like the PNP, like the National Security Council, at ganun din po yung Presidential Communications Office. So, pinapakita ko nila doon na alarming yung situation, it's an active threat, at the same time, it's a matter of national security, at hindi ho ito dapat palampasin. In fact, may classification pa nga yung ibang agency natin na yung kinausap is assassin. Both the PNP and the PCO, sir. So, sila ho, nakalampag ho sila itong mga government agency na to doon sa utterances na ginawa ng Vice Presidente. So, aside from that fact, nakita ho rin namin yung comments from social media platforms na meron ho talagang nabubuong magiging kaguluhan. Although, sabi ko nga po kanina, yung comments sa mga Facebook at social media platforms, hindi lang namin nakasama sa affidavit of investigation po namin, Your Honor.
9: All right, thank you, Mr. Witness.
2: Thank you, Senator Judge Erwin Dulfo. Counsel for the respondent, for the continuation of your cross, I heard you say...
9: Last few questions, Your Honor.
2: After the cross, before redirect, we shall pause for a 15-minute break. Counsel for the respondent may proceed.
7: Attorney Lotok, does a Filipino citizen have the right to express dissatisfaction with our government?
1: Definitely, sir.
7: This is part of freedom of speech, correct?
1: Yes, sir.
7: And as long as we do not commit an act to overthrow the government, this is allowed, correct?
1: It depends, sir, kung magfo-follow siya sa inciting position,
7: okay,
1: sir.
7: But in that press con, did VP Sara directly urge the public to overthrow the government?
1: There was no such kind of a statement, but there was a sort of tendency because of those utterances.
7: All right. She merely voiced out her personal opinion during the press con, correct? Opinions during the press con.
1: I cannot... answer to that, Your Honor. Based doon sa nakalab namin kung anong nandito.
7: That's okay. So, and just like any other ordinary Filipino who has the freedom of speech, she should be allowed to do that, correct?
1: Yes, sir.
7: Unless we are under martial law again, she should be able to speak, correct?
1: I cannot speak kung yung situation na yan. That's hypothetical, sir.
7: Nothing further, Your Honors.
2: Okay. Thank you, Counsel for Respondent. Again, as stated by the presiding officer. Wala pa kayong balak mag-break talaga? Senator Judge Soto, let's give way to seniority. Thereafter, Senator Judge Pangilinan. You may proceed, sir.
10: Thank you, Mr. Presiding Officer. This will be very quick. Naliligaw ako eh. Because I think that even some members of the public that are watching naliligaw doon sa discussion of grave threat and inciting to sedition. Di ba sa regular courts naka-charge yun, Mr. Witness?
1: Sir, wala pa hong... As far as I know... As far as the NBI Cybercrime Division is concerned, wala pa ho sa court, Your Honor. Nasa preliminary investigation pa lang ho yung case natin.
10: So, pero sa regular courts, pinafile, di ba?
1: Yes po. Opo.
10: Ang nakafile dito sa impeachment court, betrayal of public trust, di ba?
1: Opo, Your Honor.
10: At saka other high crimes.
1: Yes po, Your Honor.
10: Hindi grave threat at saka inciting to sedition, di ba?
1: I think yung Article 4, yata may nakalagay doon, Your Honor, na...
10: Pero hindi yun ang main charge, di ba?
1: Yes, Your Honor.
10: Betrayal public trust.
1: Opo.
10: Sige, kasi naliligaw ako eh.
1: Thank you po, Your Honor.
2: Thank you, Senator Judge Soto. Senator Judge Pangilinan?
5: Yes, very quickly lang dahil napag-usapan ito since nag-umpisa tayo ng hearing. Yung authenticated video ba, AI?
1: No, sir.
5: Ito ba, fabricated?
1: No, sir.
5: It's ito ba, spliced?
1: Hindi po, sir.
5: So, in other words... yung video ay accurate,
1: yes sir,
5: and representation of what happened,
1: authenticated,
5: kasi yes, dalawang linggo na nating dinedebate kung i-admit ba o hindi o etc etc. Hindi naman din sinasabi ng prosecution na altered or spliced, or yung defense altered or spliced, tama?
1: Yes sir. Obviously, okay.
5: Yes, go ahead.
1: Well, obvious. One of the ways to identify whether AI siya o hindi, isa ho doon yung tinatawag naming visual analysis. Number one, yung human anatomy anomalies. So pag yung merong asymmetrical facial feature, pag merong unnatural positioning of hands, pag merong tinatawag...
5: Magiging anim o pito yung daliri, gano'n?
1: Opo, Your Honor. And then, kinukonsider din ho namin yung tinatawag naming temporal artifacts doon sa visual analysis. Meaning, kung sa one frame, ito ang condition, then pag tinuloy-tuloy mo nang i-play, minsan mawawala yung buhok, mawawala yung rilo. So, wala hong gano'n na mga circumstances na...
5: So, for the record, lahat ng mga video na pinakita natin dito sa impeachment court, na pinakita ng defense at ng prosecution, lahat yun... authentic,
1: yes,
5: for
1: Your
5: the
1: Honor.
5: Record, no?
1: Yes, Your
5: whether
1: Honor.
5: The witness or at least both. Okay,
3: Just to put it also on record na dito sa mga sinulat, kasi nung nag-imbestiga kayo, sumagot yung lawyer, di ba? Ni Vice President Sara. Itong dated sambayan, Annex I, sorry. No, Annex J. Yung Annex J, sinasabi, sumagot yung Vice President, yung abogado ng Vice President, no, na our client vehemently denies Annex K, having made any threat constituting grave threats under Article 282 of the revised penal code in relation to so forth and so on. Since your office acknowledges, kayo yun, ano? Apo. That it has access to publicly available materials on the internet, diba? We are confident that the content will and context of the entire press conference subject matter of your investigation will bear this out.
1: Yes, po.
3: So my question is, ito ba yung ginamit ninyong video? Yung sinasabi nilang it has access, since your office has access to publicly available material.
1: I believe so, Your Honor. In fact, yung video na yan is existing up to May 2025.
3: Okay, so in other words, kahit ang Vice President's office referred to the video in your possession as part of yung kanyang clarification and defense na hindi grave threats ang nangyari.
1: Yes, Your Honor.
3: Okay, thank you. No other question for this matter.
2: Thank you. Chair declares. You want to do that now, Senator Judge Padilla? Yes, Senator Judge Padilla would like to interject before we go on a break. You may proceed, sir.
11: Maraming salamat po, Ginoong Tagapamahala na Hukom at sa ating Ginoong Pangulo. 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
12: Opo, Your Honor. Maaari po.
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11: Kayo po ngayon ay regional director ng NBI sa BARM.
12: Yes, sir.
11: Opo. 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
12: I cannot comment on that po, Your Honor.
11: Kasi po ang
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11: Opo. 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
12: From investigation 1, 2, 3 noong 2015-2016. Well, nung mula ako na pumasok ako sa academy, from investigation 1 hanggang ngayon sa regional director, sir.
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12: Yes, Your Honor.
11: Opo. 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
12: Po, in terms of what you mean kaalaman, sir, yung...
11: Sa religion po ng Islam, kasi Muslim Mindanao. 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
12: Yes, sir. 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
12: Your Honor, normal ho sa mga NBI agents na makakasuhan, in fact, maging sa sinumang law enforcement agency, that's the price we pay for doing our job and for protecting the country. As a matter of fact, in the NBI, Your Honor, we avoid the noise. We just finish the job.
11: So, sir. Ano po yan? Yes? Yes po yan? Yung sagot nyo? Yes?
12: Normal ho yan yun sa amin.
11: So, yes po.
2: Attorney yes. Lotto, kindly answer the question.
12: Yes, sir.
11: Oh, yes. 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
12: 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We just finish the job, sir.
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1: 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But well, in so far as the investigation on the issue of whether or not may Romanov or operation of Romanov, sabi ko po kanina, nasa intelligence service po namin yan, at I think ang makakasagot po niyan, Your Honor, yung director po namin.
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1: Yes, Your Honor.
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1: During that time?
11: Yes or no lang po.
1: During that time, ongoing ho ang validation namin,
11: so,
1: sir.
11: So, ibig niyo pong sabihin ngayon, meron na kayong personal knowledge na meron na kayong...
1: Hindi po, ongoing po ang validation. At sabi ko nga po, ang makakasagot po niyan, yung intelligence service namin at ang director po namin, sir.
11: So, hanggang ngayon po, wala pa kayong personal knowledge?
1: In so far as the cybercrime division is concerned back then, ongoing
11: po, yes or no po, ngayon po, sir, mahal naming saksi, ngayon po.
1: Kung ako tatanungin, wala pa po akong idea, pero baka meron ang intelligence service o ang director po
2: naman. Attorney Lotto, kindly answer the question directly. It's answered by yes or no, and I think
1: yes, sir.
2: You know the answer.
1: Opo. Well, ako personally, wala pa po, sir.
11: Okay. Yun lang po. Maraming salamat po, mahal na saksi.
1: Thank you, sir.
2: Thank you, Senator Judge Padilla. Chair declares a 15-minute recess. We shall resume at 5:38. At exactly 5:38. Trial is on short recess.
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3: Aurora Balik sa Niloal, Laguna. 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
4: A typical week would take long hours of doing ad-libs, introducing songs, doing time checks, song sponsorships, researching topics, preparing a script for shows, coordinating with the tech team, the sales team, the other teams for an interview, often starting early in the morning and continuing into the afternoon with no holidays if needed. Staying updated on current levels while maintaining cutting-edge creativity and, of course, the voice. They say to handle such a job would require a certain passion and time management. But the secret is Xanthone Vitamin C. The only vitamin C you'll ever need. 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
5: The defense showed you a video where the president, Ferdinand Marcos Jr., mentioned that he is open to reconciliation with the Dutertes, correct?
6: Yes, sir.
5: And if you know, when did that event, the interview happen, if you know?
6: I think narinig ko po kanina, parang June, sir, this year?
5: June of this year?
6: If I'm not mistaken, sir, no. June 2026.
5: In your investigation, Attorney Lotok, okay, you mentioned during the recs that you considered the statements of the president. Do you remember that?
6: Yes, sir.
5: And do you also remember that you considered a video of the president giving his statement?
7: Objection leading.
5: Your Honor, these are preliminary questions. This is just based on his direct examination.
7: This is already redirect, Your Honor.
5: I know. Preliminary question is allowed.
8: Reform counsel.
5: Okay, now. You mentioned in your direct examination of a video where the president gave his reaction to the threats of the president.
6: Yes, sir.
5: Now, if shown a copy of the video, will you be able to identify the same?
6: Yes, sir.
5: Now, Your Honor, I move that the same video marked as Exhibit P dash Roman numeral 4-13 be played for consideration of the witness and the court.
8: So directed, is it in a USB? Is that in the USB?
5: Yes, Your Honor.
8: So you will again have to break the seal?
5: Yes, Your Honor.
8: Yung seal, madali na i-break, ha? Mr. Witness, kindly break the seal.
6: Yes, Your Honor.
8: In front of the assisting counsels for both the prosecutor and the respondent. Counsel, do you know the timestamp?
5: Your Honor, we will be showing only the first half of the video, okay. Your Honor. It's not too lengthy, Your Honor, please.
8: Okay.
6: Ano ba ito?

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1: Your Honor, in fact, in the booth, we are satisfied. We may end at this point.
2: The tech is instructed to kindly pause and cease the playing of the video.
1: May I proceed, Your Honor?
2: You may proceed, sir.
1: Attorney Lotok, again, when did the press conference, the online press conference of the Vice President happen, where she uttered that she already contracted a person to kill the President, for example?
3: Objection, Your Honor. It's misleading, Your Honor.
1: Why?
3: She never mentioned that there was a contract to begin with.
1: May kinausap na akong tao.
2: Reform Council.
1: Oh.
2: Reform the
1: where,
2: contract.
1: If I may, Your Honor, where the Vice President stated that she already contracted a person to kill the President.
3: Objection, Your Honor. The Vice President never said the word contracted.
2: Kinausap, Council.
1: Kinausap.
4: November 23, 2024, sir.
1: Now, November 23, 2024. Now, if you know, when did the President, Ferdinand Marcos Jr., issue that statement through the video that was shown a while ago?
4: If I'm not mistaken, I think November 24 or 25.
1: Of what year?
4: 2024, sir.
1: So, 1 or 2 days after the threats were made,
4: yes,
1: correct?
4: Sir.
1: Okay, now, you also mentioned earlier, in fact, I remember that instead of denying the threat...
3: Objection, Your Honor.
1: Wait, I'm not yet...
3: Objection on the word use of the word threat, Your Honor.
2: Kindly let him finish his question, Counsel. Counsel for the prosecutor, finish your question.
1: Yes, Your Honor. The question now is, you said that instead of denying her statement that she already spoke to a person to kill the President and the two others, you said that the Vice President did not deny that. Do you remember that?
3: Objection, Your Honor, leading.
1: Your Honor, just the basis, Your Honor. I mean, in fact,
2: witness may answer.
4: Yes, Your Honor, based on the video dated November 26, 2024.
1: A video dated what?
4: November 26, 2024, Your Honor.
1: Your Honor, at this juncture, we move that video be presented again, but this time with a limited timestamp, Your Honor, please. And for the record, the same is marked as Exhibit P-4-26, Your Honor, please. It is sealed. I move that the defense may also observe the unsealing of such document, Your Honor, please.
2: Let the witness be the one to unseal it in full view of counsels for both parties. Thereafter, tech is instructed to kindly play the timestamp to be identified by the counsel for the prosecutors.
1: And the timestamp is 10 minutes to 40 seconds to 11 minutes 50 seconds.
2: For the record, Assisting Counsel for the Prosecutor, accompanied by Assisting Counsel for the Respondent, are bringing the USB to the tech booth to be played.

0: Pardon me. And then I was asked during a press briefing by a media person if I know of these plans, if you can say the word, if that is the correct word to use here, plans. So I answered, I was asked Romanov, and then I answered, I was told by two people, this is the first time I've heard of Romanov, so that is the third already. And I said, don't worry about my security. If they kill me, if I die, kapag pinatay ako, or kapag namatay ako, in the context of don't worry about my security. So this means pinatay ka, diba? Kasi hindi ka naman mamamatay by heart attack in relation to your security. Diba? So, pag namatay ako, I already asked a person to take revenge against 2-3 individuals. So.
1: Okay, pause now. Mr. Witness, when did this event where the Vice President uttered those statements, when did that happen?
2: Again, Your Honor, November 26, 2024.
1: That is 3 days after she uttered in that November 23 press conference that she already spoke to a person, and the person said yes,
2: yes,
1: to kill the president to others. Now,
2: yes, Your Honor.
1: Okay, now, Mr. Witness, what is your impression, if any, as to the emotional state of the Vice President when she confirmed that, in fact, she uttered those threats?
3: Objection, Your Honor. The witness is incompetent.
1: All right, good. Your Honor, I invoke Rule 130, Section 53 of the Rules of Courts. If I may read, opinion of ordinary witnesses, general rule, not allowed. But I think if we read the exceptions, Your Honor, it says the witness may testify, however, on his impressions of the emotion, behavior, condition, or appearance of a person. Section 53, Rule 130, specifically allows the question I just posed. As to his impression, as to the emotional state of the Vice President when she uttered those confirmation threats. It's in the rules, Your Honor.
3: Comment, Your Honor.
4: Comment.
3: Your Honor, the rules provide that the person should be sufficiently acquainted, Your Honor.
1: No.
3: And that is not the case here, so such rule does not apply, Your Honor.
1: Your Honor,
4: overruled, witness may answer if he knows.
1: Okay,
4: Attorney
1: so...
4: Attorney Lato, kindly answer if you know.
2: Yes, Your Honor.
1: What is the emotional state of the Vice President 3 days after November 23 when she confirmed that she uttered those statements?
2: Yeah, again, Your Honor, when we tried to connect that in the November 23, 2024 event and the November 26, 2024 utterances, it shows na hindi ho nagbibiro yung Vice Presidente nung inutter niya yung mga utterances nung November 23. Pero at the same time, yung pagiging furious niya, at yun nga, yung sabi ko, yung fuming limad nung November 2023, dala pa niya hanggang doon sa November 26 kasi nireiterate po niya, Your Honor, at inadmit po niya na meron siyang kinausap na tao to take revenge.
1: So she admitted it again 3 days after.
3: Objection, Your Honor, as in answered.
1: All right, let me proceed, Your Honor, please. Now,
4: go on, counsel.
1: Now, Mr. Witness, earlier it was pointed out by the defense that now that line where the Vice President said that she spoke to a person and the person said yes to kill the President and the two others, that was just in response to a question by a certain Princess Maui. Do you remember,
3: Your Honor, leading?
1: You're right. These are just preliminary questions. Your Honor, this is the purpose of redirect.
4: Let's move on. Let's move on, counsels. Yeah. We all know what we're talking about here.
1: Yes.
4: Witness may answer. Mm-hmm.
1: Did you consider that statement, that fact, that it was only in response to Princess Maui's statement? If any, if at all.
3: Objection, leading.
4: Witness may answer.
2: Well, I don't think so, Your Honor, kasi ang yung utterances, yung nature ng utterances, may kinausap na ako, ma'am, huwag kang mag-alala. So, ibig sabihin, even before the questions was asked, may kinausap na ho ang Vice Presidente base doon sa utterances niya.
1: Again, what is the significance, if any, and if you know, and if at all, that fact to your investigation?
2: Well, it's very much significant because we were able to determine there is intent on the part of the Vice President. The Vice President is determined insofar as that statement is concerned. At the same time, the utterances were not product of a temporary fit of anger or spur of the moment. In other words, the utterances, the threat was real, was serious, Your Honor.
1: No. You remember during cross-examination yesterday, the good counsel for the defense presented you with a diagram using their props that the NBI is under the DOJ. Remember that?
2: Yes, sir.
1: And that the DOJ is under the... Now, the NBI is under the DOJ and the DOJ is under the President, correct?
2: Yes, sir.
1: In fact, you were asked point blank whether the President, if they refer to the President as BBM, I would like to refer to our President as President Ferdinand Marcos Jr. You were asked if he intervened. Do you remember that?
2: Yes, sir.
1: Did he, in fact, intervene, the President, to your investigation?
3: Objection,
1: If you know.
3: What's leading? Objection leading, Your Honor.
1: If you know.
4: Witness may answer?
2: None at all, sir.
1: What will you say that not at all?
2: Well, wala akong dumating sa akin na any information or any direction or any directive, even from the director, na nakipag-communicate ang presidente sa NBI during that time na nag-iimbestiga kami.
1: If you know, what is the basis of your findings in filing the cases for grave threats and inciting to the sedition against the Vice President, if you know?
2: I'm not sure what is the...
1: basis of your findings.
3: Objection, Vic.
4: Objection, there's an objection. You may answer.
2: Basis of the findings? Well, as I have explained that, Your Honor, there were several factors that we considered before we come up with a conclusion. Yung una nga, yung manner, delivery, or the manner in which the utterances were spoken. And then the literal meaning of the statement, inexplain ko na rin ho yan. And then the nature of the instruction, relentless, huwag kang tumigil hanggat hindi mo mapapatay sila.
1: Alright.
2: As well as the relationship between the parties involved, meaning the Vice President and the President, Your Honor.
1: So, thank you so much. Now, earlier, the counsel for the defense, in their argument that it was merely an exercise of the freedom of expression of the Vice President, when she uttered that, and they said that the Vice President is an ordinary citizen. Do you remember that?
3: Objection leading.
2: I think so, Your Honor.
1: Your Honor, again, this is the purpose of
4: witness may answer.
2: Yes, sir.
1: Do you agree with that? That the Vice President is an ordinary individual?
2: Definitely not, Your Honor. The Vice President is the second highest official of the land, sir.
1: Okay, now, let's proceed. Mr. Witness, yesterday, the defense devoted more than 2 hours in pointing, for example, number one, an alleged discrepancy in the subpoena, okay, dated November 6, 2024. And according to the defense, the NBI supposedly started its investigation on November 23, but there was already a subpoena dated November 6. Do you remember that?
2: Yes, sir.
1: Mr. Witness, how do you characterize this error, if at all?
2: Typo, sir. Typographical error, sir.
1: Typographical. Para maintindihan ng ating mga kababayan, Attorney Lotok, ano ba ibig sabihin kung alam mo ng isang typographical error.
2: Well, basically, hindi ito substantial insofar as the document is concerned. Ito yung may mga instance maling spelling o nagkamali lang ng date. Then, pag makita mo naman dun sa surrounding circumstances, ito naman ang tinutukoy na date. Ugaya ng mga case numbers.
1: Case numbers. Now, what effect, if any, did this typographical error have on the statement of the vice president threatening the president and the two others? What's the effect, if any, of these errors?
2: They don't have any effect at all insofar as the findings of the NBI is concerned, sir.
1: Why is that?
2: Well, because those typographical errors does not alter the fact that the video exists. It does not alter the fact that the vice president uttered those statements. And it does not alter the fact that the findings of the NBI is that the vice president committed the crime of grave threats and inciting to sedition.
1: Okay, now, you also, the defense also mentioned that there is a lack of signature of Attorney Rhea Asuncion on one of the several minutes of the interview, this time with a certain Jason Rubrico of SMNI. How do you characterize that error again, if you know?
2: Typo, sir.
1: Typo error. Sir. What effect, if any, does that typo error have on the statements of the vice president threatening the president and the two others?
2: Again, sir, hindi ho nabago yung utterances ng vice presidente. Hindi rin ho nabago yung video. Hindi rin ho nabago yung findings namin na indeed kompleto yung mga ebidensya at ang presidente ay nag-commit ng crime of grave threats and inciting to sedition.
1: Okay. Third point. What about the alleged discrepancy in docket numbers? How do you characterize that error?
3: Objection, Your Honor. The witness already testified during cross-examination that he was not privy to the assignment of docket numbers, as that is the function of the DOJ. So he won't be competent to answer.
1: Your Honor, I do remember, despite that, the counsel asked several questions after that, and the witness was able to answer those questions.
3: Your Honor,
1: it's for the witness
3: Your
1: to
3: Honor,
1: answer that.
3: Your Honor, he mentioned, Your Honor, that he does not have personal knowledge.
4: If counsel, if he gives a different answer, then you can address that in your recross.
1: Sorry.
4: Witness may answer.
1: Mm-hmm. This discrepancy in the docket numbers, how do you characterize this error?
2: Again, Your Honor.
3: Objection, Your Honor, he won't be competent to answer that because docket numbers are assigned by the DOJ, not by the NBI.
1: Exactly, that's the point.
4: Again, counsel, let him answer. If he answers that he's not competent, then that's his answer. Witness may answer.
2: Well, kung docket number lang ang pag-uusapan, hindi ho nawala yung existence ng video. Hindi rin ho nabago na ang Vice Presidente ay nagsalita na meron na siyang kinausap na tao.
4: Attorney Lotok, your answer is not responsive though. Kindly answer the question of the counsel.
1: Okay, how do you characterize that error?
2: Typographical error.
1: Okay, next question. What effect, if any, does that typographical error have on the statements of the Vice President threatening the President Ferdinand Marcos Jr., His Excellency, and the two others?
2: No effect at all, Your Honor. Hindi ho na-alter yung utterances ng Vice Presidente.
1: Okay, now, let's go to the affidavits of investigation which the good counsel mentioned in yesterday's cross-examination. During your cross-examination, you were asked questions concerning the January 30, 2025 affidavit of investigation. After that affidavit was admitted, now the question is, what action, if any, did the Department of Justice take, and if you know?
2: The Department of Justice evaluated the referral by the NBI, and then after evaluation, nag-issue po sila ng certification na kulang pa, insufficient yung inyong sinubmit, so dapat i-comply niyo muna itong mga requirements na to. So nagbigay ho sila ng, I think, 7 ho ang nando doon. Mm-hmm. Yun po ang ginawa ng Department of Justice.
1: All right. Now, what did the NBI do, if any, in response to that recommendation from the DOJ?
2: The NBI complied the requirements of the Department of Justice, and as a matter of fact, nung na-comply na ho namin, the DOJ issued a certification stating to the effect na you have complied all the elements of the crime charge and you are now good for preliminary investigation, sir.
1: In fact, you also remember yesterday that you mentioned that the NBI also submitted a letter to DOJ. Do you remember that?
2: Yes, sir.
1: Why did the NBI submit a letter to the DOJ, if you know?
2: No, well, the I think that letter was signed by the then director Jaime V. Santiago, and the then director was notifying the Department of Justice that the NBI has already complied with all the requirements, and that the NBI is now submitting its affidavit with all the requirements attached therein, and with explanation, specifically yung requirement na kailangan may complaint ang recipient, gaya ng presidente, ang explanation who doon sa letter na yon, na for purposes of preliminary investigation under the new NPS rules, hindi ho kailangan yung complainant himself, kundi pwede ang law enforcement agency, gaya ng NBI, na mag-file na complaint. Again, for purposes of preliminary investigation.
1: Attorney Lotok, if shown a copy of that letter of former Director Santiago, will you be able to identify the same?
2: Yes, sir.
1: Now, we are now in the process through Attorney Stephen Magallon of Saligalo, showing you a copy of a letter dated February 11, 2025. We invite the defense to also peruse the same.
2: Yes, sir.
1: Also, with assisted by a lawyer also from Cebu. What relation, if any, does this document have with the one you mentioned?
2: The same docs that I mentioned, sir.
1: Your Honors, at this juncture, we move that the letter dated February 11, 2025 by Director Santiago, identified by the witness, where the NBI informed the DOJ that it already complied with all the requirements, be marked as Exhibit P, thus Roman numeral 4-34 for the prosecution.
4: This is not yet pre-marked, counsel.
1: Not yet pre-marked. Introduced in response to the direct to the cross-examination by the
4: comment,
1: defense.
4: Comment from the counsel for respondent.
5: We do not object.
1: No comment.
5: We okay. Do not object, Your Honor. Nope. Just a photocopy, Your Honor. Just a the comment is that the document is a photocopy.
4: That's and, what I was waiting for. Counsel may proceed.
1: Right on cue, we have a certified true copy of the same. We move. We invite the defense.
4: Assisting counsel for the respondent, kindly confirm.

0: ang gagawin.
1: May we have a stipulation from the defense?
2: Is the certified true copy or is the photocopy rather a faithful reproduction of the original or certified true copy presented by the assisting counsel for the prosecutor?
1: For the record, Your Honor, it's a photocopy.
2: Is it a certified true copy, counsel?
1: It is a certified true copy compared with a photocopy. So we are moving for stipulation that the photocopy is a faithful reproduction of the certified true copy of the same document.
3: Same manifestation, Your Honor.
2: Noted.
1: All right. Now, Mr. Witness, which part of the attached letter did the NBI explain that no law requires the offended party to execute a complaint to conduct preliminary investigation for grave threats?
0: I think the first... first page, the last paragraph, which says, it is to be emphasized that on 2024, new rules on preliminary investigation and inquest proceedings, a law enforcement agency like the NBI can file a complaint for the purpose of preliminary investigation unless the crime to be filed falls under Section 5, Rule 110 of the Rules of Court, of the Rules of Criminal Procedure.
1: Okay. Thank you so much. May I proceed, Your Honor?
2: You may proceed, Counsel.
1: Mr. Witness, you were asked whether the NBI already identified the particular individual contracted by the president, by the respondent, the vice president, to kill the president and the two others. Okay, you remember that?
0: Yes, sir.
1: Now, to clarify for the record, what investigation, if any, did your own NBI Cybercrime Division conduct on this matter, if any, if you know?
0: Again, sir, okay. Let me clarify.
1: You were asked whether the NBI already identified the particular individual contracted by the respondent to kill the president and the two others. And you said you remember
3: Objection,
1: that.
3: Your Honor, yes, on the use of the word contracted, we never said contracted.
2: Reform Council.
1: That the vice president already spoke to a person to kill the president, and that person said yes, so that's a contract. Now, do you remember that?
0: Yes, sir.
3: Objection, Your Honor. It's a conclusion of law made by the counsel for the prosecution.
2: Witness may answer.
1: All right. Now, to clarify... Your Honor. This is now the question, Attorney Law Talk. Now, to clarify for the record, what investigation did your own NBI Cybercrime Division conduct on the identity of this person that said yes to the order of the vice president to kill the president and two others?
0: Yes, Your Honor. Again, the reason why we sent a letter December 2, 2024 to the vice president is for that purpose. We informed the vice president that we are also investigating on that alleged threats against her life. Unfortunately, hindi ho siya nag-appear. So, wala ho kaming makitang validated information. Then, aside nun, we also issued a subpoena to the media personalities who were present during those press conference and who have personal knowledge na nangyari yung event na yun. And in fact, tinanong po namin din sila, isa-isa, kilala nyo ba yung kinausap ng vice presidente? May idea ba kayo kung sino yung tao na yun? At bawat isa sa mga nasa pinaho namin at nag-appear, sinabi ho lang na hindi ho namin kilala. 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And then, nung chinek namin yung open source, nung nagkanta kami ng open source investigation, kasi yun nga, sinasabi ko kanina, Your Honor, tinitrace namin yung sinabi ni Princess Mawi na Romanov, ang nakita lang ho namin doon, yung statement ni Mayor Baste nung January 2024. 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Pero wala ho kaming na-validate na information relative to the threat against the life of the Vice President. But Ganun pa man, Your Honor, I know for a fact na yung aming intelligence service ay continue hong nagmamonitor at naghahanap kung sino yung tao na yan. Baka ho sila ang pwedeng sumagot o yung aming director, Your Honor.
1: Okay. Thank you, Attorney Lotok. Let's move to another point. Now, in your investigation, Attorney Lotok, no, what significance, if any, did the NBI give to respondent's own admission that she already spoke to a person to kill the president and the two others? What significance, if any?
0: Well, mabigat ho yun kasi lumalabas na hindi lang ho siya nagjo-joke doon nung nireiterate niya yun, nung inadmit niya nung November 26. Ibig sabihin, may intention ho doon ang vice presidente base doon sa mga utterances na yun. Pinag-isipan ho niya yan na... In fact, I can classify it as...
3: Objection, Your Honor. The answer is already based on his own interpretation. May we move, Your Honor, that it be stricken off the record?
1: Your Honor, whose interpretation should he be answering?
2: Witness will please complete his answer and then chair will consider the objection of the counsel for respondents.
0: Yeah.
2: Finish your answer, Attorney Lotok.
0: Yes po, Your Honor. Yun nga, sinasabi ko, it was contemplated, sir.
1: Okay, now, Attorney Lawson,
3: Your Honor, move to strike it off the record, considering that he included conclusions of law in his
1: Your Honor, he's a lawyer. I mean, you have been asking questions on the basis of law, and we did not complain. Now I'm asking question to him as a lawyer.
2: Counsel,
1: you are moving
2: please, motion is denied. Let it remain in the record for whatever purpose it may serve. Let the senator judges give it its due weight according to their discretion. Witness, counsel may proceed.
1: Thank you so much. Mr. Witness, you were also asked about the NBI's alleged lack of coordination with certain government agencies such as the PNP, the Armed Forces of the Philippines, and the National Security Council in its investigation on the threats to the president and the two others. Do you remember being asked that?
3: Objection, yes, Your Honor. It was not covered by my cross-examination. It
1: Your
3: was
1: Honor,
3: a query from one of the senators.
1: It was raised...
2: In the discretion of the court, the counsel can ask questions not covered by the cross-examination. We'll allow it.
1: Now, could you explain to the court how is this so, if you can?
0: Insofar as communication with other agencies, the cybercrime division back then, naka-focus ho kami sa investigation aspect. Now, pagdating doon sa security ng highest officials, again, for a fact, I know na may ginagawa yung aming intelligence service insofar as communicating with other relevant agencies gaya ng AFP, PNP, PCO, and even National Security Council. Yun nga lang, yun sa amin, Your Honor, nakafocus kami dun sa investigation. Ngayon, kung may binababaho ang director base sa mga impormasyong nakalap niya from different agency, mag-i-instruct ko siya sa amin.
1: Alright, now, let me proceed. Mr. Lotok, you were asked during cross-examination about the investigation that you conducted on the alleged threats to the life of the Vice President. You were asked whether there was an affidavit of investigation, a report on such investigation that you conducted, and you answered there was none, correct? You remember having said that there is no affidavit of investigation?
0: For the Vice President?
1: For the Vice President, okay?
0: Yes, sir.
1: And you said, but there was an investigation, but there is no affidavit of investigation.
0: Yes, sir.
1: The question now is, so whatever happened, what happened to that investigation?
0: Again, Your Honor, since wala ho kaming ma-established na validated information, hindi ho gaya dito nung sa presidente na may apparent commission of crime. Dito ho kasi wala kaming mapagsimulan. Hindi ho na kami pwedeng mag-produce ng affidavit of investigation kung that's the case. Ang ginawa ho namin, although nag-aantay kami ng validated information at nangangalap kami, continue ho na nagmo-monitor yung aming intelligence service. I know that for a fact kasi yun yung trabaho nila. Siguro ho pag sila ang tinanong natin, baka meron silang masabi kung ano yung nangyari dyan, ano yung update niyan. Maging ho ang aming director.
1: Alright, now. But, Mr. Witness, you were also confronted with the facts that a certain Princess Maui mentioned in that press conference a certain Operation Romanov that allegedly is a security threat to the vice president. Do you remember that?
0: Yes, yes, sir.
1: Now, what did you do, if any, on this information?
0: Yeah, security threat ang nakita naming relevant dyan. Yun nga po, yung pag-aalis ng 75 personnel sa BPSPG, then nilipat dun sa Manila. Then aside from that, base ho kasi sa record ng COA, meron pa ring 335 more or less na naiwan na security personnel ng Vice President. At ang narinig ko yata kay Honorable yung sa comment ng Ombudsman na ba siya noon o Secretary of Justice siya na yung number na yan ay mas malaki pa sa bilang ng security personnel ng Presidente.
1: Okay, now, I'm referring to, Mr. Witness, to Operation Romanov. Okay, what did you do, if any, on that information offered by Princess Maui, information on Operation Romanov?
3: Objection, asked and answered.
1: No.
3: That was his answer in the previous
2: question. Asked and answered, Counsel.
1: All right, now. What else did you do, if any, in relation to the investigation, your investigation on the security threat to the Vice President?
0: Yes, Your Honor. Yung paulit-ulit kong sinasabi, yung open source, we trace, kung ano yung mga relasyon ng security threats, yung Romanov na yan, ulitin ko, na rinig namin yan first time sa bibig ni Mayor Baste nung during my ISUG rally in January 2024. And so far as the NBI is concerned, during that time, nung ako yung hepe, wala ho kaming na-establish na validated information vis-a-vis yung threat to life against the Vice President, sir.
1: Okay, now, you also mentioned that you issued a subpoena to the Vice President and a letter asking her to shed lights on the threats she said she was facing. You remember having mentioned
0: yes,
1: that?
0: Yes, sir.
1: Okay, now, again, what was the response of the Vice President to the NBI's official investigation to her to appear before it to shed light on the threats she was complaining about?
2: What is it, Counsel?
3: Your Honor, that is misleading, Your Honor, because the subpoena was for her to answer.
2: I think he mentioned letter, Counsel.
3: Yeah.
2: I heard letter, if
1: letter.
2: I'm not mistaken.
1: Let's focus on that letter, if you may.
0: Yes, I think that was the December 2, 2024 letter, if I'm not mistaken. And then nag-reply ho sila ng letter at sinabi po doon ng lawyers na the Vice President is confident that the NBI will also investigate the alleged threat against her life. Yun po yung tenor nung letter.
1: All right. Now, Mr. Witness, you also mentioned that since the Vice President did not heed the letter you issued, you were not able to elicit information from her. You remember having said that, correct?
0: Yes, sir.
1: However, on the part of the threats to the life of the President and the two others, you did not need to interview them personally to proceed with the investigation. Remember having said that?
0: Yes, sir.
1: Now, the question now is for clarification before our honorable central judges, what's the difference? Why the difference between the two?
0: Again, ulitin ko po, Your Honor, insofar as the threat against the life of the Vice President, we have not established a validated information that remains to be allegation. Insofar as the threat based on the utterances against the President, the First Lady, and the former Speaker of the House, that was apparent. Nasa video, narinig ho namin. Therefore, based sa aming jurisdiction, which is primary jurisdiction, kaya ho kami nag-imbestiga kaagad doon.
1: Okay, three more points, Your Honor, before the prosecution winds up its redirect. Now, it was also raised during the discussion, during cross-examination, that the Vice President was merely exercising her freedom of speech and she was not committing a crime of inciting to sedition. Do you remember being confronted with that issue?
0: Yes, sir.
1: Now, you tell the Honorable Court, what is your response to that issue, if any?
3: Objection, Your Honor. It will call for his opinion.
1: Exactly. He's
2: will
1: a
2: call
1: lawyer.
2: For?
3: Opinion, Your Honor. He's not an expert on the matter.
1: He's a lawyer.
2: Witness may answer if he knows.
0: Well, again, I've already said, Your Honor, to reiterate, if the second highest official of the land uttered openly and in public that she had already contracted a person to kill the president, the first lady, the former speaker of the house, and she instructed that person to be relentless in killing them, and that person said yes, we failed to see any amount of freedom of speech in that utterances. Number two, should we allow that kind of argument? Should we allow that to become the norms of our society? Then nobody would prevent from anyone from doing the same.
1: Mm-hmm.
0: Imagine the chaos, the disorder, and the anarchy, Your Honor. And number three, as a lawyer and being in the law enforcement, freedom of speech protects lawful expression.
1: Mm-hmm.
0: But it does not protect utterances that satisfies the elements of a criminal offense like this one, Your Honor.
1: A criminal offense like this one. Now, as a lawyer, Attorney Lotok, when the vice president's utter in public that she already spoke to a person to kill the president, the first lady, and the two others. As a lawyer, did the vice president betray public trust?
3: Objection, Your Honor, that will call for a conclusion of law already. And
1: Honor,
3: as a lawyer, it will call also for his
1: Your Honor,
3: personal opinion.
1: If I do recall, the counsel were propounding questions on also
3: Your
1: issues
3: Honor, may
1: of
3: we get a ruling
1: felony
3: on the motion
1: versus
3: and objection,
1: crime, what
3: please.
1: Is the penalty. I'm also asking the same line of questions, Your Honor. What is sauce for the goose should also be sauce for the gander, Your Honor.
2: A similar question was asked by the counsel for the respondent, and the witness may answer if he knows. If he knows.
0: Yes, Your Honor, as a lawyer.
1: She betrayed public trust.
0: Yes, Your Honor.
1: Last question. Listen, Attorney Lotok. As a matter of law, if the President Ferdinand Marcos Jr. is killed, God forbid, who assumes the presidency?
3: Objection, Your Honor.
0: The Vice President.
3: Speculative.
1: Ask and answered. The Vice President. No more redirect, Your Honor.
2: Before recognizing counsel for respondent for his recross, Chair would like to recognize Senate President Gatchalian for his interjections.
4: Thank
2: you may
4: you.
2: Proceed, sir, and you have 2 minutes.
4: Thank you, Mr. Presiding Officer. Attorney Lotok, napakinggan ko kanina yung isang sagot ninyo at sinabi niyo dito, just this morning, this afternoon, yes, we do believe that the Vice President had contracted. Naputo lang siya, but obviously contracted someone to commit a crime or to kill the president and the others. Kahapon, narinig ko na ipinapasa niyo sa investigative division ng inyong intelligence service ng inyong ahensya itong tanong na ito. So, ano ba? Meron bang nakontratang papatay o walang nakontratang papatay?
0: Yes, Your Honor.
4: This morning lang sinabi niyo, you believe na merong nakontrata.
0: Yes, Your Honor. Base ho doon sa utterances, we believe the Vice President na hindi ho siya nagbibiro nung sinabi niya yon. So, ang stand po namin, meron na ho siyang kinausap na tao.
4: Anong ebidensya na meron kayo o meron ka o meron yung cybercrime division na made you believe na merong nakontrata?
0: Una, Your Honor, kung yung pagbabasihan po namin is yung November 23 na may kinausap siya, pwede hong sabihin na nagjo-joke lang siya doon kahit galit na galit siya or etc. But then nung na-incorporate po natin yung November 26 na ni-reiterate pa niya at sinabi niya doon openly and in public na totoo may kinausap na siya to take revenge kung sakaling mamatay siya. 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Now, in so far as kung sino yung kinausap na yon, in so far as yung existence ng tao na yon, ang makakasugod po, Your Honor, since trabaho nila yun, yung aming intelligence service po o kaya yung aming
4: so
0: director.
4: So yung belief mo ay nanggaling doon sa mga statements
0: yes, Your Honor.
4: Vice President Sara, no more.
0: Statements and admission, sir.
4: Yun doon lang nanggaling? Wala nang iba?
0: So far as the Cybercrime Division, Your Honor, yes.
4: Okay. And then, meron din siyang reply. Na sinabi niyo nga kanina, nagpadala kayo ng letter. Dated...
0: December 2, Your Honor.
4: December 2. And may reply rin si VP na dinideny niya na merong grave threat. 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
0: Hindi ho, Your Honor. Ang na-establish po namin doon yung the elements of the crime of grave threat. So nung makita namin na na-satisfy siya at na-comply siya, nung na-refer po namin ito sa Department of Justice, nag-concur sa amin ng Department of Justice na indeed na-comply ninyo and therefore tuloy yung proseso.
4: But what made you not

0: sagot is mere denial lang, walang mga basihan, even circumstantial na basihan. So hindi ho namin siya sinama sa factor in considering whether or not a crime of grave threat has been committed by the Vice President.
1: With your permission, Mr. Presiding Officer, just one last question. Nakita nyo ba kung mayroong capability si Vice President Sara?
0: Definitely, definitely po. Yeah.
1: Ano ang nakita nyong mga ebidensya kung mayroon siyang capability gawin yung kanyang sinabing pagbanta at yung kanyang gagawin?
0: Well, for one, she is the Vice President of the Republic of the Philippines. And number two,
1: hindi naman porket Vice President ka, may capability ka gumawa nun. Diba?
0: Yes, Your Honor, not necessarily. Alam naman po natin yung background, naging presidente ang...
1: Hindi ka naman porket Senate President, may capability ka gumawa nun.
0: Yes, Your Honor.
1: Anong ebidensya na meron kayong nakita na kaya niyang gawin?
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1: Thank you, Mr. Presiding Officer.
2: Senator Judge Ejercito, thereafter Senator Judge Ontiveros for their interjections. You may proceed, sir, when you're ready.
3: Thank you, Mr. Presiding Officer. Attorney Lotok, given that the Vice President repeated her alleged threats as presented no kanina, sabi niyo twice or thrice sa mga Opo. Videos.
0: Yes, sir.
3: Did you consider the her persistent in making the threat or in going through with the threat, because these two are different?
0: Yes, Your Honor. I think yung in-explain ko po yan, yung nature of instruction. 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
3: 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If something happens to her, di ba? Parang yun yung nasa...
0: Yes, Your Honor.
3: Does the heat of the moment still matter here? 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
0: Again, Your Honor, pwede pong mag-matter yan kung yan lang ho ang pinagbasihan namin, yung November 23, 2024. 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
0: Yes, sir. In so far as persistence is concerned, nakita po natin yan noong November 23 utterances. At the same time, persistence in the sense na aside doon sa November 23, in-admit po niya at nireiterate niya yon in the November 26, 2024 statement.
3: Dahil meron po sa ano sa Article 282, no, yung threats without persistence are not considered grave.
0: Yes, sir.
3: So, in conclusion, Mr. Presiding Officer, sa inyong palagay, ano-anong ginawa ng Vice Presidente ang may tuturing na pagpupursige o persistence sa kanyang

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1: 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In fact, may instance doon na sinabi niya na pag di kayo tumigil, uhukayin ko yung tatay niyo at tatapon ko sa West Philippine Sea. 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That's much persistence kung i-establish po natin yung persistence, Your Honor.
0: Okay, maraming salamat, Attorney Ladok. That's all. No more further questions, Mr. Presiding.
2: Thank you, Senator.
1: Thank you, po.
2: Senator Judge Ontiveros, you may proceed, ma'am, when you're ready. You have 2 minutes.
3: Salamat, Mr. Presiding Officer. Mr. Witness.
1: Yes, po, Your Honor.
3: Nabanggit niyo kay Senator Judge Ejercito, hindi ngayon lang, kanina, yung admission against interest. Sabi niyo po, ang mga pahayag ng Vice Presidente ay maituturing na admissions against interest. Tama po?
1: Yes, ma'am.
3: May diferensya po ba sa pagtrato sa pahayag ng isang tao kung pabor sa kanya o against sa interest niya ang admission?
1: Yeah, I think so, ma'am.
3: Ano po?
1: Kasi base dito sa issue natin, ang Vice Presidente is abogada, alam na po niya yon na the moment she uttered those kind of statements, pwede ho siyang mag-fall in any criminal violation. So pagdating ho ng November 26, instead of avoiding mentioning those utterances, instead of denying mentioning, or instead of denying that she made those utterances, ang sinabi po niya, ni-reiterate niya, yes, sinabi ko yan, na someone has to take revenge kung sakaling mangyari ito, mamatay ako. 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
1: Yes, Your Honor, opo.
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1: Well, Your Honor, for purposes of peace and order among the populace, pag hindi ho in-address yung speeches o yung utterances na magka-qualify as grave threat, magkakagulo ho yung mga tao. 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So I think the wisdom of the law is to avoid the disorder, the anarchy, and the chaos that it would create, Your Honor.
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1: Pwede po yun, Your Honor, to serve as a deterrent, Your Honor.
3: So may preventive na value din nakikita kayo?
1: Yes po, Your Honor.
3: Bukod sa curative?
1: Yeah, opo, Your Honor.
3: Alright. Salamat po, Mr. Witness. Salamat po, Presiding Officer.
2: Thank you, Senator Judge Antiveros. Senator Judge Rafi Tulfo, thereafter Senator Judge Alan Cayetano before the recross of counsel for respondent, if any. Senator Judge Tulfo, you may proceed and you have 2 minutes.
4: Thank you, Mr. Presiding Officer. Mr. Witness, aware ba kayo at one point in time, I just don't remember what date was it, na pinulled out yung certain numbers of security personnel ni BP Sara?
1: Yes, Your Honor, based on the news, may nakita po kami noon.
4: When was that? When did it happen?
1: 2024 yata, yung 75 PNP personnel.
4: Correct.
1: From BPSPG, sir.
4: Was that before the utterance of PP Sara in sa press con or after?
1: Before, sir.
4: Before?
1: I think that's before, sir.
4: So would it be possible na because of that, nakapag-isip siya na meron threat against her life because yung security niya being pulled out and walang binigay na reason kung bakit, kaya maaaring iniisip niya na, well, medyo sabi nga sa kali na praneng at...
1: Very much possible, sir. Po, yun po.
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1: 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I'm not familiar with that.
4: Sino pong nag-cause ng pull-out? 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
1: 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Pero I think part ng reorganization, Your Honor, ng PSG, if I'm not mistaken.
4: Part ng reorganization. 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
1: 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And then, inilagay na siya sa ilalim ng Presidential Security Command. 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
4: Yeah, Mr. Witness, yung sa akin na kasi yung pag-pull out ba ng security, was it sudden? 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
1: Tama po kayo, Your Honor.
4: Thank you.
2: Senator Judge Alan Cayetano, you have 2 minutes, sir. You may proceed when you're ready.
5: Sir Presiding Officer, dear colleagues, susundan ko lang po yung kay Senator Risa, Senator Judge Risa at Senator Judge JV at yung ibang nagtanong sa admission against interest. You stated this already, but just for the record, you viewed the whole video, right? The whole 2-hour video.
1: The November 23, yes. Sir.
5: Yes.
1: Yeah, isang beses, sir.
5: Isang beses lang?
1: Yes, sir.
5: Okay. And how many times there has the Vice President made admissions against her interest?
1: No, sir, ang tinutukoy ko pong admissions against interest doon sa November 26, sir.
5: No, sabi mo yung November 23 din na ayaw ng defense gamitin contracted, so yung kinausap is also an admission against her interest, di ba?
1: Di, sir, ang sinasabi ko pong admissions against interest, yung November 26 video po, sir.
5: Na sinasabi niyang totoo yon at hindi
1: yes,
5: sinasabi.
1: Yes, sir.
5: Okay. So, doon sa November 23, may nakita ka doon na admissions against interest?
1: Insofar as I'm concerned, na nireiterate niya?
5: Hindi, not nireiterate. Siguro, para malinaw. In your mind, or as a lawyer or as an NBI agent, what is an admission against interest?
1: Yun nga po, yung ini-explain ko po kanina. Ito po yung isang bagay na ginawa ng isang tao na...
5: Hindi ginawa, sinabi.
1: Oh, sinabi
5: kasi ng, it's admission eh.
1: Apo, sinabi ng isang tao na ikakasira niya, but then instead of denying na sinabi niya yon, in-admit pa niya ito, nireiterate
5: okay.
1: niya.
5: Okay, very clear yon. And you and Agent John Mark Kalilong said that the basis of the investigation was the November 23 video, the basis sa inyong affidavit of investigation sa file, nag-file ng kaso is certain portions of the November 23 video.
1: As well as so, the November, as well as the
5: as well as other evidence. Okay. Ako. Sa November 23, ilan ang admission niya against interest?
1: Ang sinasabi ko pong admission against interest,
5: this is a new question. 26. This is a new question. If you evaluated well the November 23 video, is there any circumstance in that video that you believe that the Vice President made admissions against her interest?
1: Plain ho yung utterance doon, Your Honor. Yung nakita lang ho namin, yung utterances niya, insofar as I'm concerned, yung admission against interest nangyari noong November 26.
5: Mr. Witness, sagutin niyo na lang ako. Lahat ng admissions are utterances.
1: Yes, sir.
5: Okay, admissions is verbal. Diba? Hindi ito yung parang admission sa court. Pwede mo i-admit yung documentary evidence, pwede yung object evidence, pwede yung statements. When we talk about admissions against interest, especially in context of what we're talking about, may statement na laban sa interest niya.
1: Yes, sir.
5: So tinatanong ko dun sa buong video, meron ka bang nakita? Wala. Yes or no lang yun, meron or wala. O meron at wala, hindi yes or no. Kayo nag-evaluate nun eh. Meron o wala? Admissions against her interest.
1: Yes, sir. The fact na inuttered niya yun.
5: Which one nga? So meron ilan at ano yun? A little leeway, Mr. Presiding Officer, kasi hindi natukoy masyado yung tanong.
2: Senator, yes. Judge Arad, may proceed. Yeah.
5: So which statement that? That one you're mentioning now. So yung sagot mo, meron.
1: Ang understanding ko, sir, nung sinabi ko yan, I'm referring to the November 26, 2024.
5: Mr. Witness, paulit-ulit tayo.
1: Yes, sir.
5: Burahin mo na yung pinag-uusapan natin you're referring to. I'm asking you a direct question.
1: Yes, sir.
5: Sa November 23, meron o wala bang statements na you will consider in your professional as a lawyer and as an NBI agent in charge of investigating this? Meron ba siyang state admissions against interest?
1: Ang tinutukoy ko lang po, again, Your Honor, yung
5: 23. No, I don't care.
1: Wala po yung 23.
5: I'm sorry. I don't care, Mr. Presiding Officer, kung anong tinutukoy mo. I'm asking you a direct question. November 23, video. Meron o wala siyang admissions against her interest doon?
2: Attorney Lotok, yes, no, I do not know, I do not remember. We're referring to November 23. Not 26.
1: Yeah, I do not know, sir.
5: Don't tell me na. So you do not know. Okay. When she said, kung papatayin ako, may kausap na ako, patayin niyo yung tatlo. Is that an admission against interest? Yes or no?
1: Based on that utterance, sir, yes, I think so.
5: Yes. O kakasabi mo lang kanina, I don't know. Ngayon, yes. O ano pa? Ano pa sa video na yon na admission against interest? Meron o wala? Or I don't know.
1: Yung utterances na yun, sir.
5: Sir, bukod nga doon.
1: To me, sir, yung utterances na yon na that's admission against
5: sir,
1: interest.
5: Sir, klaro na yon. Tinanong ka na ng presiding officer, sagot mo, I don't know. Tinanong kita ng diretso na sa video, biglang you know. Biglang sasabihin mo na yun utterance na yon. So ang tanong ko na ngayon, bukod doon, aside from that.
1: Sir, ulitin mo po yung sagot ko.
5: No, you don't need to answer.
1: Yung sinabi ko po na
5: no, I'm asking you, aside from the utterance, the statement, na kung papatayin nila ako, patayin sila. Is there any other utterance during in that video that you would consider admission against
1: interest? In so far as I remember, wala na po yun.
5: Wala na, okay. When the Vice President said, yung pinamigay sa DepEd, isn't that an admission against her interest kung may pinamigay?
1: Siya po yung namigay, sir.
5: Ikaw ang nanood ng video, ikaw nag-evaluate. Ako pa magsasabi sa'yo kung ano laman ng video. 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Bakit hindi mo alam yung laman ng video?
1: Sir, pwede ko pong tingnan yung sinasabi
5: niyo. So you do not know what the alaman ng video?
1: Again, tinignan ko po ang video one time and ang nag-review po ng video, yung agent on case.
5: Yes, but you're the agent in charge and you're the one who filed the affidavit. Okay,
1: yes, sir.
5: Next question. Nung sinabing mag-people power, tapos ang sinabi niya, hindi yun yung solusyon. O kung nag-people power, sino magiging presidente?
1: Siya,
5: kung nag-people power at mawawala ang Pangulong Marcos, sino magiging presidente?
1: Siya, sir.
5: Oh, so hindi ba admission against her interest din? Siguro sa interest niya, maging presidente. Pero ang sinabi niya, what?
1: I think so, sir.
5: Okay. So I mentioned three. So my next question, when you have an admission against interest, do you take the whole admission or you can cut it up into parts?
6: Again, Your Honor, yung...
5: If my admission against interest is one sentence or one paragraph or three sentences, can you take one sentence and say yun lang yung admission and the two other sentences are not? Can you divide it?
6: I think it should be the whole, sir.
5: The whole sentence. So the whole sentence niya, nung sinabi niyang kung papatayin ako, is pinagbibintangan niya yung tatlo na papatayin siya. So if you say it's an admission against interest and you believe it, you also have to believe na papatayin siya nung tatlo. The same thing, if you're going to say na namudmud siya sa DepEd, ang sinabi niya galing sa First Lady yung pera. So you're also going to have to believe that. So if you're going to believe her na yung ibang sinabi is seditious, eh ngayon sinabi nga niya hindi solusyon ng people power. So as the evaluator, bakit hindi consistent yung evaluation niya nung video?
1: No, I think yung in so far as people power is concerned, I think sinabi niya yata na yes ma'am, natutuwa ako dun sa ginagawa niyo.
5: Hindi.
1: Pwede ko pong ulitin.
5: Let the record speak for itself. It's on page 26. Same paragraph nung sinabi niyang papatayin, no? But having said that, last question, no? Bakit sa cybercrime ni-refer? Bakit hindi sa anti-terrorism or sinabi mo meron intel group? Bakit sa cybercrime?
6: Your Honor, may cyber aspect po kasi yung violation.
5: Okay. What are the aspects of the alleged threat? One is the cybercrime grave threat. The other one is a possible assassination threat, right?
6: No, Your Honor. Yung sinasabi kong may cyber aspect, the utterances was made through
5: cyber. And the utterance, in accordance with you, constitute grave threat.
6: Yes, sir.
5: But if she meant it, and if it is true, and if it is accurate, it's also an assassination plot, isn't it? Kung totoo yung utterance niya, napapapatay kita, may kausap na ako, hindi ba assassination plot yun?
6: Maybe, sir, yes.
5: No, hindi maybe. NBI kayo nag-ano eh. May nagsabi sa presidente, papatayin kita. How much plain can that be as an assassination plot?
6: That's why, sir, may validation process.
5: That's why may validation. Kaya yun yung tanong ko. Ano ba mas mabigat, yung assassination plot o yung cyber aspect?
6: No, Your Honor.
5: No, diretso yung tanong. Hindi, no. Anong mas mabigat? It's a direct question. If you were NBI director now or whatever, you were PNP chief, dalawang iniimbestigahan mo, yung cyber aspect na pwedeng cyber libel, pwedeng grave threat, at yung assassination plot, ano mas mabigat sa dalawa? Ano yung pra-prioritize mo?
6: Your Honor, yung cyber aspect, based on the law, mag-a-add siya ng 1 degree higher doon sa...
5: So, magdidebate tayo kung anong higher, papabayaan mo mapatay ang presidente.
7: Kindly wind up, Senator.
5: Yes,
7: Judge.
5: I'm winding up. The point I want to make, Mr. President, is whether I was the PSC, the Executive Secretary, NBI, or an ordinary citizen, my first concern is wag mapatay ang presidente.
6: Yes, sir.
5: But instead of the NBI director taking it upon himself, giving it to the anti-terrorist or to the intelligence, sa cybercrime binigay.
6: Your Honor, ulitin ko, yung utterances was made through information and communication technology. Kaya may jurisdiction.
5: I hope any one of my colleagues here become president, magbago yung attitude ng NBI. Mas importante pala cyber kaso sa buhay ng presidente.
6: Not necessarily,
5: Your
6: Honor.
5: Thank you, Mr. President.
7: Noted, counsel for respondent is recognized for his recross, if any.
8: Just a few points, Your Honor.
7: You may proceed, sir, when you're ready.
8: So during your testimony, you mentioned that an unsigned document is a mere scrap of paper.
6: Yes, Your Honor.
8: But you also said on redirect that the lack of signature is a typographical error.
6: No, yung typographical error based sa tanong sa akin kanina ng abogado, yung misspelling, yung mali yung docket number, kung mali man yun. Yun, Your Honor.
8: Okay. Now, you mentioned on redirect also about the November 26, 2024 press con, correct?
6: Yes, Your Honor. Yes, sir.
8: So after that press con, did you interview VP Sara?
6: No, sir.
8: And despite not having interviewed her, you made findings on her mental state?
6: No findings ng mental state, sir? What do you mean by that?
8: My question is, despite not having the chance to interview VP Sara, nevertheless, you included in your investigation or findings about her mental state.
6: Based on the series of events, Your Honor, as I have said, state of mind can be shown through the overt acts, Your Honor.
8: Okay. So you were also asked about persistence, correct?
6: Yes, sir.
8: All right. Now, the subject video was on November 23, 2024, correct?
6: Yes, sir.
8: But to demonstrate persistence, you referred to a press con on October 18, 2024.
6: No, sir. To demonstrate persistence, yung nature ng utterances niya, ulitin ko, sir, in-explain ko muna, the nature of the instruction was persistent because of the fact na ang sabi niya, huwag kang tumigil hanggat hindi mo sila mapapatay. And then, na-reiterate niya to noong November 26. Now, as to consistency patterns at persistence, pagdating sa galit niya sa presidente, yung October 18, may kinalaman kasi ang unang sinabi niya doon, walang kinukonsider akong number one hanggang number two lang yung Pilipinas na to. Then, pangalawa, I imagine myself cutting his head. Then, kinumpara namin siya noong November 23.
8: Already satisfied with the answer.
6: Consistent po yung...
7: What was that, counsel for responding?
8: We are already satisfied. No need to elaborate.
7: I think already answered, yes.
8: All right. Last two questions. So you said that the February 14, 2025 DOJ certification found your findings or your investigation or the case that you filed sufficient.
6: Based on the certification, the DOJ stated that you have complied all the elements of the crime charge, sir.
8: All right. So this DOJ evaluation, does this amount to a final verdict of guilt or innocence by VP Sara?
6: Your Honor, ang maliwanag ho doon, for purposes of preliminary investigation. Wala akong sinabing na final verdict, Your Honor.
8: All right. So you also mentioned the concept of open source investigation.
6: Yes, sir.
8: Does this include internet browsing?
6: Yes, sir.
8: So you Google search, kasama ba yun?
6: Yes, sir.
8: So you Google search mga news articles, websites,
6: yes,
8: videos, correct?
6: Yes, sir.
8: Including mga YouTube videos?
6: Yes, sir.
8: All right. I'll show you a short video and I'll ask one final question now.
7: Kindly show the video, Tech.
9: Worry ko lang is yung mga anak ko dahil hindi talaga yan sila sanay na wala ako. 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
8: So in the course of your open source investigation, did you encounter this video?
6: Hindi ko po na-encounter yan, sir.
8: Nothing further, Your Honors.
7: Before we let go of the witness, the presiding officer just has a few points. Number one, to clarify, Attorney Lotok,
6: yes,
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6: Well, una, since Vice Presidente siya at base doon sa sirkumstansya na galit siya at nagbabato siya ng mga pagmumura, we believe na totoo yung mga sinasabi niya, Your Honor.
7: And as an advisement perhaps to the Senator judges and the public as well, an admission against interest, as mentioned in the rules, is nothing really special. An admission against interest under the rules is simply an exception to the hearsay rule, where a person who is about to die or is unavailable to testify, his statements against his or her interest may be admitted, testified to by another person. Not the weight we seem to be giving admission against interest na parang umami na dahil labag sa interest niya yun. The rules are specific and the purpose also is specific. It is an exception to the hearsay rule. If there are no other points or questions to be raised by any of the senator judges, attorney talagang poto finish. Senator Judge Padilla is recognized for his intervention.
10: Pwede po bang magtanong?
7: You have 2 minutes, sir. Yes, of course,
10: sir. Ako. 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
6: Ang naalala ko, Your Honor, yung kay Mas yata, yung sa... Hindi ako may hawak noon, Your Honor, hindi yung ang Cybercrime Division. I think ibang unit ang nanghuli, although ang Cybercrime Division yata yung nag-file. 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
10: 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Na-dismiss po ba yan?
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10: Wala po kayong nabalitaan kung gumawa din sila ng masusing investigasyon?
6: Again, Your Honor, kung ibang unit ho ang nagsagawa noon, wala po akong personal knowledge.
10: Opo, opo. 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
6: Based on our findings, grave threats, Your Honor, and inciting position.
10: Mm-hmm. 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
6: Your Honor, ulitin ko po yung sagot ko. In the case of People versus Nabong, hindi ho necessary...
10: Pakisagot na lang po kung yes or no, kung meron po bang naganap na pagkilos ang mga tao.
6: In so far as yung seditious act, wala kaming nakita, sir.
10: Wala po, opo. 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Yes or no lang po?
6: Saan pong protesta yun?
10: Sa lahat po ng protesta na ganap, Dilawan, Pinklawan, Duterte, ano man po.
6: But wala akong personal knowledge, sir.
10: Yes or no lang po, nakita niyo po ba doon? 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
6: In so far as I'm concerned, wala akong nakita, sir.
10: Wala pong nakita. Okay lang po, maraming salamat po.
7: Thank you, Senator Judge Padilla. Attorney Letok, you are excused and the court thanks you for your time and cooperation with this impeachment court.
6: Thank you very much, Your Honor.
7: May I ask, good that the Honorable Defensor is standing up. Tomorrow, The subpoena for Attorney Lopez is only for today and tomorrow. The subpoena thus far, yesterday rather, and today. The subpoena for Captain Bellio is for... no subpoena, but she's scheduled to testify tomorrow. So what is your pleasure, Honorable Defensor?
11: Your Honors, before we proceed any further, the prosecution respectfully requests for a 5-minute recess. Just 5 minutes, Your Honor.
7: You can do your thing, Honorable Defensor, while I recognize Senator Judge, with the permission of Senator Judge Cayetano, yeah, of course.
12: Maybe they can...
7: Can they do their thing?
12: I was going to suggest that. I have a question about tomorrow. Maybe the defense can do their huddle while I ask question.
7: The
12: question naman is...
7: Senator Cayetano Allen is recognized.
12: Thank you, Mr. Presiding Officer, Mr. Senate President. This is addressed actually to the Presiding Officer, Senate Press, and our colleagues. So are we going to have the oral arguments tomorrow about
7: yes.
12: the... So I think we all received the...
7: copies have been copies distributed. The memoranda of the parties have been
12: yeah.
7: distributed.
12: More or less, it's 33 and 32 pages, so that's 60 pages. I'm beginning to study it today because I had to study about other matters tomorrow. So the second question is, while we will have the oral arguments tomorrow, will we decide as a body tomorrow, or we have a little bit more time to digest what was discussed tomorrow and then decide on
7: we
12: Monday?
7: Will decide as a body tomorrow, because my understanding is the parties will be needing time to analyze whatever data will be produced should the subpoenas be granted.
12: But that is for article... The subpoenas, the... for.
7: That is correct, Your Honor. That is for article 2.
12: Which we will start hearing in August, right?
7: As of now, it is the last one, but as we had talked yeah. about earlier, the prosecutors can decide to bump it up depending
12: yes.
7: on their strategy to present evidence.
12: No, so I'm not moving that we postpone the oral arguments tomorrow because I think we're ready to listen. But I do want to make an intelligent decision, and there are many, many issues from... the test of if it's definite, is it a fishing expedition, 20 years, or, you know, so there's so many issues. Would it be possible that we also have our own huddle tomorrow before we decide, just in case we're not, I mean, if everyone's ready to decide tomorrow, who am I to stop the decision? But I just don't want to make a mistake in deciding at medyo makapal tong assuming we read it once tonight, maybe once tomorrow.
7: The presiding officer yields to the Senate President with respect to the calling of a caucus tomorrow and what time. Para siya magpakain, hindi ako.
12: Yeah, well, let me leave it to the presiding officer and Senate President. My proposal is after the oral arguments and after all the senator judges have asked their questions, just so that we have one more night or one weekend to go through it and to... If we're not going to vote on it and we have a consensus, then no problem. And there's a precedent because we did this during the time of the late Senate President Enrile when it came to issues that were of utmost importance that could decide the impeachment trial results one way or the other, but that do have implications in terms of precedents, especially ito, pinag-uusapan natin AMLA at saka BIR.
7: The Senate President is recognized to respond. Yeah.
8: I share the same feeling with Senator Judge Allen Cayetano. I started reading the both memos, and indeed it's quite lengthy and complicated, and we need to also consult our legal teams. So may I propose, Mr. Presiding Officer, to have a caucus tomorrow at 10 a.m. No? So that we can thoroughly
13: one
8: discuss
13: lang.
8: This.
13: One na lang. After.
12: Sir, Senate President, I mean, I really thank you that twice already during impeachment, without talking, we have the same wavelength. May I propose that it's if after. We have a caucus after, just so that we can,
7: so
12: for all we know,
7: break,
12: maganda yung discussion and we're enlightened by the prosecution. And,
7: so during the break.
12: And to be honest, I'll probably still be reading this at 10 a.m. No?
8: If that is the pleasure of the body, we can have a caucus maybe after. No?
7: No, during the break.
8: After the, after the oral arguments, we'll pause for a break and have a caucus.
7: We can call a longer break, Senator Judge.
12: Thank you, right. Senate President and thank you. Senator.
7: Is the Honorable Defensor ready after his five-minute huddle?
11: Yes, Your Honor. Your Honor, may I request the court to recognize the counsel for the panel of prosecutors, Attorney Lorna Pataho Kapunan, Your Honor.
7: Attorney Kapunan, counsel for the prosecutors is recognized. What do you have for us, ma'am?
13: Magandang gabi po sa inyong lahat, Attorney Lorna Pataho Kapunan, counsel for the prosecutors. Under the control and supervision of the House Panel of Prosecutors. If I may, Your Honors.
7: Please proceed.
13: I can see Senator Panfilo Lacson coming in. At narinig ko po yung kanyang interview nung sinabi po niya na baka magkaapo na tayo dito at magkaroon na ng national bird. Eh hindi pa tapos ang impeachment trial na to. We have seen. This is...
7: Mami said national bird.
13: Hindi po ba, Senator Lacson? Somebody who interviewed you said that you said that.
14: It must be another Senator Judge or another person.
13: Talking about birds, okay.
7: No. Please proceed, ma'am.
14: I never talked about birds.
13: Then definitely my information was hearsay. In any event, in the last 4 trial days, we have had several hours of legal calisthenics. Direct examination, cross-examination, and today we also had redirect and recross. A total of approximately 8 hours a day and 2 witnesses. Today we are supposed to hear a subpoenaed witness, Attorney Zulaika Lopez. And after her, another witness subpoenaed or called to appear here, Captain Belinda Bello. After hearing the 2 competent and credible witnesses, not expert witness, but through their credentials showed that they were competent to testify on the matters that they were asked to authenticate, after evaluating through these 2 witnesses, 19 documentary evidence from Agent Kalilong and 45 documentary evidence from our recent witness, Attorney Lotok, and after the very clarificatory and probing questions of our senator judges, after evaluation and not only during this 5-minute hurdle na rin po yun. It is the wisdom of the public prosecutors as expressed through this representation that we find it totally unnecessary, redundant, and a surplusage to still present Attorney Sulaika Lopez, and as well, Captain Belinda Bello. Let me just state for the record the reasons why. Had we been able to present Attorney Sulaika Lopez, she would have proven three things, or we would want to have proven three things. First, that she was personally present inside that detention center when the vice president uttered the video, exhibit P-4-10, when she uttered the statements that she had contracted, that she had already contracted a killer, and you have heard this already before, and so on, to kill the president, the first lady, and the speaker of the house. That would have been the first offer of testimony, that she was personally present inside that detention center when the vice president uttered those statements. Admitted already, admitted by no less than Attorney Vinluan here, who in his closing remarks or opening remarks mentioned more than 10 times that that press conference occurred, Attorney Sulueta and the Vice President was there, and that in that press conference or a live broadcast, the Vice President did utter the statements we have heard time and again, Exhibit P-4-10. Although Attorney Vinluan says, yes, 10 times, I counted just now. I counted that the admission there as to the utterance was made 10 times. Although Attorney Vinluan did say that it is a matter of interpretation, he says that the vice president did not act as vice president when she made those utterances. He attempted to give a humane picture to the vice president that she had reacted as mother, sister, brother, no, and that she was not reacting in her capacity as vice president. But in that statement that Attorney Vinluan mentioned, there was admission as to the utterances being made more than 10 times, he said. Our interpretation is wrong, but again, that is left to the discretion of this court. So that was the first offer. The fact that there were utterances made in a press conference and that Attorney Sulueka was president. No need to present Attorney Lopez for this purpose. Secondly, our second purpose was that Attorney Sulueka Lopez was not only present, but so were other media personnel present there who heard the utterances of the vice president. And lastly, we would have offered Attorney Sulueka Lopez to
15: Sulaika
13: Lopez to confirm the authenticity and the provenance of that video, exhibit P-4-10. Totally unnecessary. Because why? Because the defense themselves used the very same video, said exhibit, in their defense when they showed Attorney Sulueka crying and allegedly complaining about the violation of our human rights. So by their own admission, there is no question about this video. And so it is our contention, and we hereby manifest that with these admissions on file, and thank you to the senator judges for the clarificatory questions propounded. And I'd specifically like to say thank you to Senator Tito Sen Vicente Soto for, in his brief statement, by virtue of clarificatory, brought us back to what this trial is all about. We are not a criminal court, and much time has been spent. Is there grave threats? Is there inciting to sedition? All of this is relevant. But in the context of, is it by doing these grave threats and by inciting to sedition, does it make the vice president a violator of the Constitution? Does it make her a violator of her solemn oath of office? Is this a high crime? Is this betrayal of public trust? That is what this impeachment is all about. It is not what Attorney Binluan says. If it is grave threats, by all means, we admit. Prison, correctional, 6 months to 6 years. And that's a fine of 2,000 pesos. If it is sedition, the same. MTC should be trying these crimes, or the RTC. But that's not what this is all about.
7: Attorney Capone, okay. With your indulgence, kindly
13: last sentence.
7: Take up the matter of the presentation of witnesses.
13: Correct.
7: Because that is the subject at hand.
13: So going back to that going back to why we are making this manifestation, we have said, and I have said, on behalf of the public prosecutors, Your Honors, that we will no longer be presenting Attorney Sulweka and Sulaika Lopez. And, Your Honors, in addition, because the testimony of Captain Belinda Bello is merely corroborative. She would have been presented only to corroborate the fact that there was a transfer order made in the detention center and that that transfer order had been the subject of the video or press conference of November 23, 2024. And so, Your Honors, we are also no longer going to call as a witness Captain Belinda Bello. With that, Your Honor, I think the reminder of Senator Lacson that the accused, that the respondent is entitled to a speedy trial. Prosecution, the prosecutors would want this to be a reminder to all. We are doing our part. We have reduced trial dates by lessening our presentation on this article by 2 witnesses, Your Honor. And therefore, we would also request that the same be also a reminder to the defense counsels or the counsels for the defense. Your Honor, please, in my 48 years of practice as a private lawyer, and I'm grateful for this chance, I have learned 2 things in litigation. The first thing I have learned is, first, learn when to present and not to present a witness. And second, learn when to stop. And I think that should be our takeaway from this manifestation. We have decided from the evidence presented and from everything in consideration that we will not present these 2 witnesses. And on that note, I will also say we know when to stop. And this is where I stop. Thank you.
7: Thank you, Senator. Rather, thank you, Council, for the...
15: Moment. Mr. Presiding Officer.
2: Sa daling malito kasi sa sinabi ni Ma'am Lorna.
15: Just a quick reply, Mr. Presiding Officer.
7: Yes, Senate President Gatchalian is recognized.
15: First of all, let me thank the prosecution for foregoing the two other witnesses that is supposed to be presented this week. I was actually talking to our presiding officer earlier on, and I was just computing the number of witnesses. Based on our...

0: counsel by the panel of prosecutors, namely motion for the issuance of a subpoena for bank records and AMLC records, and a motion for the issuance of subpoena duces tecum as well for the BIR records that we returned via a sealed box. Given that there are no other witnesses to be presented tomorrow, because Director Matibag was scheduled based on an earlier decision of the court on Monday, July 20. I hope we will have sufficient time to discuss these two subpoenas tomorrow in our trial. To remind, both parties shall be given 10 minutes to discuss the two motions, given that, and this will be discussed jointly already, given that you filed your respective memoranda jointly as well, discussing the two issues. You will be given 3 minutes by way of rebuttal and 3 minutes by way of surrebuttal, should it be necessary. Thereafter, the senator judges will proceed to discuss the matter in caucus and thereafter in plenary. Yes, Senator Judge Alan Cayetano.
1: May I just ask, through the presiding officer, is 10 minutes enough?
2: Your Honor, we will be raising our request to make it at least 15 minutes,
1: yes,
2: per part.
1: Because, sorry, I'll just use myself as an example. No, I want to draw the line between a fishing expedition, and this is definite, di ba? And of course, if you can answer it in your presentation, better. I don't have to ask questions anymore. And I can tell you very honestly, I'm really interested in this issue. So may I ask my dear colleagues, can we, since we don't have any other witness tomorrow, I think it will go faster if we give them more time and ourselves less time. Maybe 15 or 20 minutes each, and then
2: 15?
1: Maybe, okay. Mr. President, Mr. Presiding Officer, you said 3 minutes rebut. I mean, can we give them more time to rebut each other? I'd rather they be rebutting each other than rebutting us. But I think this will really be an issue that will educate all of us, and it'll really be good for the impeachment court and the Filipino people. So may I ask
0: the Honorable Defense Sir, 15 minutes?
2: Yes, Your Honor, 15 minutes per argument and 10 minutes per party on rebuttal, Your Honor.
0: So 15 and 10?
2: Yes, Your Honor. If
0: how about
2: the defense
0: counsel correspondent?
3: We will just submit, Your Honor, to the discretion of this Honorable Court.
0: 15 minutes for the oral arguments in chief, and then 10 minutes by way of rebuttal and surrebuttal. And a reminder to the senator judges, each senator judge can speak for a maximum only of 10 minutes and for a total of 1 hour for each side, meaning to say the side to grant the motion and the side not to grant the motion. So kindly discuss also among yourselves to make use of the time with respect to taking up and tackling your position, if you are for or against the motion, so that the period of time will be maximized. Senator Judge Soto is recognized. Yes, sir.
4: Did I hear you right, Mr. Presiding Officer, that you're going to allow us each 10 minutes?
0: But in no case to exceed a maximum of 1 hour, Senator Judge Soto.
4: For everybody, but I'm sure not everybody would avail of 10 minutes, but if we do, that's 240 minutes.
0: Again, to reiterate, Senator Judge Soto, total of 1 hour for each side, but a maximum of 10 minutes per Senator Judge each time they stand to speak. So it will be a maximum of 2 hours for this interlocutory issue of the motion for subpoena. Yes, Senator Judge Allen.
1: With the permission of former Senate President Soto, let me clarify. 2 minutes to ask clarificatory question. You're referring to the 10 minutes, 1 hour, when there's a motion already.
0: Yes.
1: So that assumes, dear Senator Judges, that we don't have a consensus after the caucus, and then we're going to debate it. Yeah, yes, that's why it won't last that long. I mean, assuming we all have questions na 2 minutes, so it's 48 minutes,
0: if
1: give
0: I
1: or take.
0: Correct,
1: then the 10 minutes and 1 hour is if we have a debate whether or not to grant.
0: If I may correct, Senator Judge Allen, the 2 minutes, if at all, applies to evidentiary issues and questions that we can throw to either party or the witness. But in this case, after an elongated oral presentation

0: by both sides, both on in chief and on rebuttal. We should just listen and then go into caucus and decide if we can agree. If not,
1: yes,
0: then we go out and debate for a maximum of 2 hours, one hour on each side.
1: Each side, but those are different subpoenas, different for the BIR and the...
0: As I said, AMLA. Senator
1: so,
0: Allen,
1: to your point, senators, former Senate President Soto, that's times two pa.
0: No. Senator Judge Allen, as I said earlier, since the memoranda was submitted by the parties jointly on these twin motions, we will be deciding on it jointly as well.
1: But would it be possible that we all agree, let's say, on the AMLA but not agree on the BIR or vice versa, or we both agree on both? Because there are different laws governing AMLA and BIR. Anyway, that's why we'll have a caucus.
2: May I suggest, Mr. Presiding Officer, and of course my esteemed colleague, may I suggest that we decide on how long each senator would be given after we caucus?
1: Yes.
2: Instead of setting it now, let's set the prosecution and the defense and then we'll go into caucus and then we decide in caucus how long will we be giving each member if we so decide to still debate here. Instead of getting into a consensus in the caucus.
0: Senator Judge Soto, I completely agree. However, the presiding officer was merely citing what's written in our rules right now. We can, of course, change it by agreeing amongst ourselves to lower it or increase it. Hopefully not in the direction of increasing it.
1: Hopefully after the caucus, we will have a win-cheese solution.
0: Thank you, Senator Judge Allen. Any other points? Senator Judge Pangilinan is recognized.
3: Very, very quickly, Mr. President, this is pertains to an earlier manifestation. I beg the indulgence of our colleagues because it took me some time to retrieve the file. This is reference to my earlier interpellation with the witness on the matter of the case of People versus Mas. Earlier, it was manifested that this was an inciting to sedition case, which was dismissed by the regional trial court. Just for the record, it was dismissed by the regional trial court, not on the merits. It was dismissed by the Olongapo court because on June 24, by Judge Richard Paradesa of the Olongapo Regional Trial Court, because it was an unlawful arrest. In other words, Mr. Mas was arrested unlawfully, and therefore the regional trial court had no jurisdiction, and so the motion to quash was granted, and the case was dismissed. In other words, it was not dismissed on the merits. For the record, Mr. President.
0: Yes, Honorable Defensor, just to remind you that tomorrow, kindly give us a list of your witnesses for the following week for the information of the court as well as for the other party.
4: We will, if necessary, Your Honors.
0: And will you be needing a subpoena for Director Matibag for Monday?
4: We won't need a subpoena anymore for Director Matibag for Monday's testimony, Your Honor.
0: Okay, then no need to issue a subpoena. Any other points the counsel for respondent would like to raise?
4: No, Your Honor, just to, before we end, can we request the clerk of court to reseal the evidence, especially?
0: Yes, after we adjourn, may I request the counsel, assisting counsels for the parties to kindly meet and reseal the USBs that were opened by the witness earlier. Amongst yourselves.
4: Your Honors, we have no other matters for consideration this evening, Your Honor.
0: There being no other business to be taken up by the court, trial is hereby adjourned until 2 p.m. of Wednesday, July 15, 2026. Thank you very much to everyone.
5: 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Absuelto o convictado. Santon Gold, live
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8: This is D-Rose. 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
1: 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Laging nga CD sa haring gabi. 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
0: Mabibili sa mga butika.
2: A typical week would take long hours of doing ad-libs, introducing songs, doing time checks, song sponsorships, researching topics, preparing a script for shows, coordinating with the tech team, the sales team, the other teams for an interview, often starting early in the morning and continuing into the afternoon with no holidays if needed. 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
1: Sige, try.
0: Bye-bye. Oh, may caller tayo sa line number one. Good evening. Tagalog din ba ito?
2: No, it's Ilonggo.
0: Oh,
3: you're Ilonggo.
0: That's good.
3: Yes. How are you?
2: Fine, sir.
0: Oh, fine.
3: Oh.
0: What kind of fine? It's alfine fine. Or condensada or
3: refined sugar?
0: Refined sugar.
2: Powdered.
0: Powdered! Oh,
3: so you are very refined.
0: What a fine. Oh, may I know
2: it
0: your name?
2: Last long, your... More or less, it will last long, sir. Powder.
0: Oh, really?
3: Oh.
0: Your name, please.
2: Jan, sir.
0: Jan
2: from... Ngagaw, sir, for request.
0: Jan. Our friend from Muliluni.
3: Yes.
0: In Iloilo City.
3: Okay. Yeah, that's it.
2: If you could play Air Supplies, Young Love.
0: Wow, there's a lot of supplies, ha? Air Supplies. It's Air Supplies.
3: Yes. In Ilonggo, Manog Bulkit.
0: The title... What's the title of the song? It's Young Love, right?
2: Yeah.
0: Oh, we're adult love now.
3: Yes.
0: We're not young. So
2: At heart only.
0: Yeah. I agree with you. Young at heart, but we are old.
3: You want to...
2: Old enough.
3: You want to hear the new version of Young Love?
0: You want?
2: I'll try.
0: Just listen.
3: Yeah, that's sa aming bahay. Tapos sinabi niya, tuyang.
0: Tuyang.
3: Layo-layo.
2: Kung ko siyang verse, ha?
0: Habi ko kung ano, hindi ay ganda nga version. No! December is fast approaching.
3: Yes!
0: Today is 14th of July 2026. But yeah, later on, Christmas is September in the air. Yeah.
3: Yes.
0: We've got July, August. We've got 2 months more to go, or 1.5 months. Will be
3: bear months already.
0: No, we'll be stepping on the bear months.
3: Yes, that's it.
0: So, December is fast approaching, my friend. So, what gift you want, or do you want this coming Christmas?
2: A gift of love.
0: Oh, it's a song again. It's a song again.
3: Do you want the version of Nora Honor?
0: Yes, do you want?
2: Okay.
0: Oh, sige. Sing it. The gift.
3: This is the gift of love I give to you.
0: That's all?
3: That's all.
0: Ew.
3: Pelikula na ni Nora.
2: It's much better if you can play Beat Midler's version.
3: Beat Midler?
0: Beat Midler?
3: Ayaw mo kay ano?
0: A gift of love. Beat Midler.
3: Yes. Ayaw mo kay Betty LaFia?
0: We have my one true friend and Wind Beneath My Wings. Oh. So what's your request?
2: That's nice.
0: So what's your request? It's from a distance, gift of love, my one true friend, or Wind Beneath My Wings?
2: Any of the song you have mentioned will do.
0: But I'm sorry, we will not to play that because later on will be the sign of spill. You know sign of spill? you know sign of spill? We have come to the day's end.
3: And followed by Pabansang Awit.
0: Yes, the baby.
2: Oh, yeah. What's this?
3: I could play it tomorrow in my program.
0: What's again? It's program or program?
3: Program.
0: It's program. Yeah. Well, your request granted. The song is Gift of Love by Betty Midler.

0: gift.
1: It's the real thing, sir.
2: All right. So thank you.
0: Thank you so much.
2: Thank you for calling, and see you around.
1: Okay.
3: And do send us more dollars because we have no English anymore.
1: More power to your program. Yes.
2: Thank you so much, my friend John from Molilone, Iloilo City.
1: You're welcome.
2: Goodbye to you. It's 40 minutes after 11 o'clock. Our show is
3: ending. Our show is dead.
2: Well, alive tomorrow, same time.
3: Yes.
2: Yeah, from 9 to 12 midnight, it's Phone Pal. My name is Troy Tisoy.
3: And my name is Dolphy Langka.
2: Thank you so much to all the technical partners along the road.
3: Ano daw si Barryman ni Lobo?
2: 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Adios, amigos, amigas.
3: Muchas gracias.
2: Good night, everyone.

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0: 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Amen.
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0: mga atake, sumubok din ng Santon Gold. 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Talaga pong nakakagaling ng Santon Last Gold.
1: Mabibili sa mga butika.
2: A typical week would take long hours of doing ad-libs, introducing songs, doing time checks, song sponsorships, researching topics, preparing a script for shows, coordinating with the tech team, the sales team, the other teams for an interview, often starting early in the morning and continuing into the afternoon with no holidays if needed. Staying updated on current levels while maintaining cutting-edge creativity and, of course, the voice. 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
0: Mabibili sa mga butika.
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1: Ako balik si Niloan Laguna. 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
3: Top of the morning coffee. A great way to start the day. But after a few sips, oh yeah, that's tummy burn. Let's do it again. 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